1965 composition from Igor Stravinsky to start off this brand new episode of Orchestral Maneuvers. That was his piece titled Introitus, which just means introduction, in memoriam to T.S. Eliot, who died in 1965. Stravinsky and T.S. Eliot had a sort of a casual relationship. Stravinsky had intended to do a ballet based on one of Eliot's poems, but never got around to it. I think he set one poem to music. But anyway, that was the John Aldus Choir, from an album of Stravinsky's Sacred Music on the Koch label. Came out in 1994. Welcome to a brand new episode of Orchestral Maneuvers, 20th and 21st Century Classical Music, the least listened to program here on the WSFM docket. I'm your host each week, Don Howland. And the purpose of the program is to play music you wouldn't hear otherwise. Just got back from a real long driving trip, and I only mention that because A, I'm super groggy and liable to mess up. I almost messed up there and dropped a cuss word. And two, because the music I'm going to be playing is all stuff that I listened to or saw on my 3-week trip out to the West Coast. A lot of driving down 2-lane highways through the middle part of the country. Big sky, listening to classical music on the van stereo. Got a Chevy Express van, 2017. Very unassuming vehicle. I can park it anywhere. And put a decent stereo in it, but road noise was kind of overwhelming in general. Listened to a lot of early music. I've been listening to a lot of early music, and I think that will be reflected on some upcoming episodes, maybe as soon as next week. But on tonight's program, going to be playing, one earlier than usual piece, but

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They're open Monday through Friday by appointments only. 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I wonder if they'd have some ideas for bumper stickers. And I'm a little worried to like just send them into a place I find online because the climate is a little unsettling these days. Went out on this trip without any plans at all, really, other than one event that I drove out to attend. But beyond that, got out to Seattle and was looking at classical music events in the week that I was there. I didn't do it until I got out there, and I saw there was a concert at the Swedish Society. I think that's what it's called. It's a kind of like a mid-century modern clubhouse for Swedes in the Eastlake neighborhood, and they were doing they put on a program, all three violin sonatas by Edvard Grieg, each with a different violinist and pianist, a different couple each for each of the three. And couldn't turn that down. Edvard Grieg is all about melody. All three of them were brilliant. And the third's the famous one. He wrote the third, 20 years after he wrote the first two, he wrote the third one in 1887. The second one dates from 1867. And we're going to hear that tonight. I think we're going to hear number three before too long, because it's great too. But this was a real revelation. The performance we're going to hear is by Baiba and Lauma Skride, Latvian sisters. Baiba Skride, a frequent guest here on Orchestral Maneuvers, Latvian violinist. I saw her do the Shostakovich second violin concerto last summer, and it was quite good. Her sister plays piano. She's a year younger, Lauma. We are going to hop in the Wayback Machine because, like I said, it is 1867, and then we're going to hear that piece in its entirety. Edvard Grieg, Norwegian composer's violin sonata.

Norwegian composer Edvard Grieg's Violin Sonata No. 2 in G Major, Opus 13 from 1867, 1843 to 1907, Grieg's years, a little earlier than we get into typically here on Orchestral Maneuvers, but like I said, I'm throwing that out the window. It occurred to me a long time ago, actually, that it's all 20th and 21st century classical music, because there weren't recordings before then, so it's all 20th and 21st century performers. Baiba and La Mascride, the performers there, and I know they're listening, so I would like to thank the Swedish Club, is what it's called, for the opportunity to see that and Sonatas number 1 and 3. Last week, I think it was, man, I can't even remember how many days ago it was, not very many, like four, five, six,

located at 444 Haywood Road in West Asheville. WHIST is open Monday through Saturday. You can find more info at whistshop.com or on Instagram and Facebook. All right. Like I said, I went out to the West Coast without any itinerary or any plans for any. I didn't have any thing that I particularly wanted to do. So I was looking around, seeing what was coming up in the week that I was there, and I saw that the Seattle Symphony was performing Mahler's Seventh. I had no idea. And after seeing the Seattle Symphony perform Mahler's Third a couple years ago, I made a vow that if I ever had the chance to see a Mahler Symphony performed by a good orchestra, I would just go. I don't listen to them ahead of time because it's not helpful. Seeing them live is amazing. The Seventh is, from what I gather, reading online, the most problematic for Mahler fans. I guess it's too weird. It was definitely too weird when he debuted it in 1905. It got a very tepid reaction, or if not negative. And I could see why, because it is, it must have just confused people. It is, there's so many weird things going on in Mahler symphonies just under the, kind of under the larger picture. It's fascinating to watch and fascinating to listen to when you're seeing what's happening. He wrote the second and fourth movements of this five-movement symphony as separate tone poems based on walks he was taking at night. He called them night music. And they were going to be just separate, like 10, 15-minute tone poems, but he ended up writing a symphony. The first movement seems to be the movement in this symphony that causes people the most problems. So that's the one that we're going to hear. I just don't hear it at all. I don't understand why this would be problematic for anyone. But, yeah, it was a chance to see a really good orchestra. I hadn't seen Jin Zhang, the new music director. She born in Dandong, China, in 1973. She just took over this season. And it seems like Seattle Symphony, they like to close the season with a Mahler Symphony, and I can go with that. I'm going out next June, if I'm still alive, to see the 4th. Or maybe it's June 4th, and it's a difference. I can't remember. Anyway. Okay. Performance that we're going to hear is by the Bern State Symphony Orchestra, conducted by the Berlin Symphony's music director, Kirill Petrenko. It is marked Langsam, which means slow, like 40 to 60 beats per minute. Gustav Mahler's Symphony No. 7 in E minor, although the E minor is, he could have really pretty much written anything there. This symphony is all over the place, and let's give it a listen.

0: Tere õhtust! Te kuulate orkestrimanöövrid 20. ja 21. sajandi klassikaline muusika. Siin on WSFM LP 103.3 Asheville, Põhja-Karolinna.
1: All right, welcome to hour two of orchestral maneuvers for this

that Mahler Symphony runs 80 minutes total, which I don't know, I probably wouldn't have been able to handle it. It went by, it felt like in a half hour. I don't know, I guess I've just been converted or something. Transformed. I'm a Mahler fanatic now. Whenever people ask what the show, what kind of music I play, I just say classical music from Mahler on up. That's what I've said for a long time. That was the first movement, the Langsam movement of the Symphony No. 7 in E minor from 1905 that we heard right before the top of the hour. Kirill Petrenko conducting the Bavarian State Orchestra from a release on the record label that they maintain. A lot of big orchestras now just put out their own CDs, which makes total sense. I got to see that performed by the Seattle Symphony in Zhenjiang. I hope I didn't butcher that too bad, and I'm looking forward to hearing her lead the fourth. She's a spark plug. 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All right. First hour of tonight's program almost could have been something you'd hear on WCQS, although they don't play much in the way of chamber music, and they don't play Gustav Mahler, so I actually forget I said that. But the second hour, I'm going to be playing some weirder stuff. A couple CDs I got at the Wall of Sound record store on Capitol Hill in Seattle. Walked into the store to meet a friend, and oh man, I hope I closed the windows. And I found this CD with two piano concertos, one by Wojtek Saudek and one by Ladislav Simon. When I find CDs like this, this one for 1990 release on the Czech Panton label, I always just kind of feel like that CD was, no one else ever would have bought this CD except for me. It was just sitting there waiting probably for years and years and years for me to come in and buy it. And then I listened to it, wasn't sure what to expect, although, I'd apparently heard this before at some point, but Wojtek Saudek is a Czech composer, moved to France, and his years I wrote down, but no, I did not write down. So, forget it. I mean, he's late 20th century. He wrote his piano concerto in memory of Gideon Klein, the great Czech pianist and composer who was murdered by the Nazis. So, it is of a somber cast. Tomáš Vyšek is the pianist, and František Babický is conducting the Brno
State Philharmonic Orchestra in this music by Wojtek Sadek.

Man, that was amazing. Sounds a whole lot better with the headphones on here in the studio than it did rattling through Montana. But I gotta find some way to secure my Coleman cook stove that where it's not clanging, but it was pretty amazing in the van, and yeah, that was brilliant. Wojtek Sawdek. The years for him were 1951 to 2003. Almost no information about him in English on the interweb. Only two recordings listed. only two discs with music of his listed on Discogs. And both CDs contain that piano concerto. I gotta find more music by that guy. Dedicated to Gideon Klein, the Czech pianist and composer who was sent to Theresienstadt and then Auschwitz and then was murdered at some point under nobody knows how he died exactly at the age of 25. Way to go, Nazis.

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All right, another CD I got at that Wall of Sound, which unfortunately is closing, like a lot of record and bookstores, was this one, compilation of music by Wojciech Kilar, Polish composer, no stranger to Orchestral Maneuvers, 1932 to 2013, his years. Kind of became popular after Henryk Gorecki's Symphony No. 3 became a phenomenon and people were looking for Polish minimalism, or some people were, which is not the same as American minimalism, which I

a very badass mountain in the Tatras in southern Poland. It looks kind of like a thorn or a fang, sharp and bare. 1909 refers to the year that an avalanche on that mountain claimed the life of a Polish conductor and composer by the name of Mieczysław Karowicz. That avalanche took him down at the age of 32. Keeler wanted to write a piece that slowed down the moment of death. It's obviously an homage. I'm going to read you what he said about it, because if I paraphrased it, I would probably make him sound crass. And that's the last thing I want to do. Keeler wrote that this piece is an attempt at slowing down the several disastrous seconds of February 8th, 1909, that claimed the life of Karowicz. It is a story of man and the mountains, their mutual appeal and their dramatic relationship. It is an apotheosis and an epitaph. It is a song about love and death. This is from an album that contains a requiem for Father Kolbe, which is another tragic story, but I'll save that for later. This piece is a lot of fun. I mean, in a orchestra maneuvers kind of way. Antoni Witt conducting the Katowice Polish Radio and Television Orchestra. Katowice, I think. Yeah. It's from an album on the Jade label that came out in 2003. Kosielic 1909 by Wojciech Kilar.

That was Antoni Witt conducting the Polish National Orchestra of Katowice with Wojciech Kilar's Kosielec 1909, written in honor of a conductor and composer by the name of Mieczysław Karowicz, who died in an avalanche on that mountain back in 1909. All right. We got about 2 minutes until top of the hour. I actually have a CD playing, but another one that I got while I was out there. And I didn't realize it's been playing for like 2 minutes and there's nothing.

noise in my van, but it was actually total silence. I think I'll save Somi Sato's mantra for another show. As always, thank you for listening. Hope you can tune in again next Sunday at 8 for more 20th and 21st century classical music. And I hope you have a good week. In the meantime, I'll have the show up on Mixcloud shortly. 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

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Welcome to Rebellious Jukebox. It's 10:01 p.m. This program may very well contain material which is unsuitable for some audiences. Listener discretion is advised.

Red Monkey. 18 plus from their Do What You Feel, Feel What You Do EP on Slamped Records. The UK. Proletariat before that. Decorations from the classic Soma Holiday record LP on Radio Beat Records. They from Boston.

1983 on Soma Holiday. The Authorities before that, I Hate Cops from Puppy Love on Existential Vacuum. They from Stockton, California. Reminding you not to let the cats out or the cops in. Jimmy Smith before that, Who's Afraid of Virginia Woolf's Parts 1 and 2 from Who's Afraid of Virginia Woolf by Jimmy Smith on Verve. Consumers, anti from All My Friends Are Dead on In the Red Records. They're the Arizona Consumers that went to L.A. to be part of that scene with the Germs and all and became 45 Grave. Paul Cutler, the lead. Driving force behind the Consumers. One great record. Reissued by In the Red long after it happened. Not reissued. Never came out originally. Tapes found kind of thing. Back in the late 90s, I believe. Originally came out on In the Red. Been reissued in this decade. Inmates, Shore Fire Show Starter. We heard BZ Blues and You're Not a Part of Us from A-Holes Unanimous Presents. The Inmates on Non-Commercial Records. They, of course, from Cleveland, Ohio. Played this weekend in Cleveland. I, like you, probably missed it. All right. It's 10:25. 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We volunteers call Rebellious Jukebox. 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Yours truly, Roy R., 10 to midnight here on Asheville FM, Sundays, 10 to midnight.

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1: All right. I got new music from Mirage. New music on Roachleg Records, the great Roachleg. Andy Peterson's Army has been reissued. I'm going to play some Andy Peterson's Army. I don't have the reissue on Havoc, but I got original 7-inch. I'm going to play that. And what else? I got some new music from Yambag, Finale, and some other stuff. Keep it a surprise. Again, you're tuned to Asheville FM Community Radio. In case you're just tuning in, I'm broadcasting from a safe location, community destination, currently serving as a radio station, Studio B here on Hayward Road in West Asheville. Asheville FM, from where I am able to play songs and tell you about them. MD Peterson's Army, they were from Denmark. Havoc Records in Minneapolis put out a discography 12-inch just in the last couple weeks as their first 7-inch and a collection that came out years ago but was impossible to get it here in the States. Havoc put out a 7-inch as well, which is pretty easy to find. But the first one on Kick and Punch is tough to get or always has been tough to get. Their first tour was mind-blowing. I would say it's 2001, maybe 2. And I bought this record from the band. One of the bands at the time, there were a few who helped wipe the slate clean. Took it back to the basics. Great, powerful, hardcore, punk, scratchy, genius. Hugely influential. They're way better than the Legions that followed in their boot prints. They didn't do anything new. They just took it back to basics and did it really well. All right, I'm going to play a couple. I'll play two from MD Peterson's Army's first record. They're 7-inch. Here we go. Asheville FM, Rebellious Jukebox.

This is Reverend Beatman talking to you. Look into my hypnotic eye. I want to tell you something right now. Something very important. Close your eyes. Listen to my voice. Stand up right now. 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And stay tuned for more surreal folk blues gospel.

All right, a bunch of new music here on Rebellious Jukebox, Asheville FM. Just heard a bunch of Yambag. New 7 is called The Psycho on Convulse Records. 8 songs in 8 minutes. Blast beats mixed with U.S. hardcore old style from Cleveland, Ohio. Roller Coaster Careeners, all of them. That's their third 7-inch from the Yammers. Yambag, all on Convulse. First one, which I love, I think is still available. The second one's a little bit hard to track down, surprisingly. Yambag, new on Convulse. Before that, Vacuum, they from the Northwest. Olympia, I believe. Could be wrong on that one. We had End Times and Frustration from their debut EP on Terminal Escape. Back from, I'm going to say 2008. Could be wrong on that. Brand new music from Mirage. New York Italiano, Italio, American Punks. Their debut full length after a 7-inch, a 12-inch. Hardcore inspired by Italian hardcore with a distinctly New York City twist on Roach Leg. Out the 9th of this month, a few short weeks ago. All right, I got a good request. I'm going to try to find. Got new music from Valencia, Spain's Finale. If you've listened to this program a bunch, and I know no one listens to it a bunch, but I played their record from 2021 that came out on Slovenly a whole lot. And they got a new one. What else? I should probably catch up. I'm so far behind. I think I'm ahead. All right. 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Always a blast and loads of good records. Sunday, August 16th at Harris Cherokee Center in Asheville. I don't think the details have been worked out, but I imagine there'll be some Asheville FM DJs. There'll be pizza, there'll be beer, there'll be coffee, and lots of records at the very least. Other things as well, I imagine. August 16th, if you're a vendor, get in touch now. Tables fill up fast in the past. All right. I also have, I want to get to that request and finale before I switch gears, but I have a stack of 60s Aussie garage records, most of which are not so common. So I'm going to play some of those deep, wide, and consecutive right in a row in a little bit. Let me figure out what to do before that. Literacy Together Asheville offers an ESOL, English for Speakers of Other Languages, program to help adults from around the world improve their English skills for work, school, and the U.S. naturalization exam. Literacy Together trains tutors and provides teaching materials. 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

All right, new music from Valencia, Spain. Finale. You're going to like this one. We'll play two. Thanks to Ryan Tigerprint for telling me this one came out. I would have missed it, maybe.

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0: Hey, Mama. You seen him, you dug him. Now here he is with the beat that's sweet and the jive that's alive. Your very own Mujah.

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1: It's terrible. 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
0: Well, of course not.
2: All right, all right. We just heard from here on Asheville FM Rebellious Jukebox. We heard from Men's Recovery Project, Never Work Again, and Biological Events from the New Human Micro EP. It's a 3-inch record on Vermiform Records, put out by Mr. McFeeder's label, Vermiform. The New Human Micro EP, 5-songer with a zine. Vermiform, I love this, 28 and a half. Should have brought my glasses. Vermiform, 28 and a half, micro EP from Men's Recovery Project with a zine talking about them. They had the idea, which of course was a disaster, to touch all 50 states on one tour. You're listening to, actually, let me read back before I do that. Meat Puppets before that, The Goldmine by Request. I think I got the right track. That was fabulous. From the Meat Puppets self-titled record on, I believe, SST Spinatron, which is how we track things, put in the MRI, whatever that means. So I'm going to take their word for it, but I believe originally on SST. Finale before that, brand new music from Valencia, Spain, punk rock. 4-song EP came out June 18th. We heard Almas Perdidas and Hace Tiempo from the Yo-Yo EP from Finale. And I guess that brings us up to date. You're tuned to Asheville FM. 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It is 11:01 p.m., and I'll remind you, this program may contain material which is unsuitable for some audiences. You're listening to a show called Rebellious Jukebox. That's a show where you hear punk and roll, rhythm and blues, 60s garage mayhem, which we're going to hear a bunch of right now, noise for the girls and boys, and music for those that forget to kiss their baby goodnight. All right. It's a little after 11. Let me tell you some more station business here. GAPAVL. In order to effectively advocate local government to move toward racial justice, advocacy groups and the general public need timely information regarding local policy decisions. The Government Accountability Project, Asheville, GAPAVL, analyzes the most urgent matters making their way through local politics and distills what is most relevant to racial justice. Subscribe to GAPAVL's regular newsletters at gapavl.org. That's gapavl.org. All right, Mr. John Wayne, who could be heard over these very same Asheville FM 103.3 airwaves, covering my so-called radio show on Saturday for Aaron, DJ Aaron. John brought his freaks and geeks to the airwaves on Saturday from 3 to 5, and it was great. And John, in a hurry to get out of my house, left some 60s Aussie records behind. And I played them and did a little tiny bit of research, and I'm going to play them for you. All right, here we go. Some Aussie Team B mayhem here on Asheville FM, only on Rebellious Jukebox. And I'll remind you, this program may very well contain material which is unsuitable for some audiences, though not in the next half hour or so.

How about that one, huh? The Morlock, or maybe Morlock. I don't know. I think Fast Eddie told me it was Morlock. Record says the Morlock. Sorry, Fast Eddie, if I'm incorrect on that one. Every Night, their first single, Sydney Group named themselves after characters from the H.G. Wells novel, The Time Machine. Their second single, Time Machine, released in 66, is generally considered to be the first Aussie example of psychedelica. Over their two-year career, the Morlock released three singles, Every Night being their first. Label called RNG. If I didn't say it, it was released in 66. Before that, The Sunsets, The Hot Generation. They from Newcastle, The Sunset in Australia. This is all Aussie bands, by the way. From Newcastle, The Sunsets started out as a surf band known as The Four Strangers, a surf band that actually surfed, by the way. Their first single was a manic piece of wax entitled The Rip, that being The Four Strangers. Then Sad and Lonely, then they became The Sunsets. They released 5 45s, provided the soundtrack to a few surfing films. The Hot Generation was from the film of the same name. They released this on a 45 on Festival, 2.5 minutes long. The soundtrack version goes on for another 3 raging minutes. 68, they changed their name and stretched out and became one of Australia's biggest prog rock bands, Tam Am Shud. Tam Am Shud. Russ Kruger before that, Keep Me Satisfied, the name of that one. Although he's sporting a clean-cut teen idol image, Russ was lucky to have tough backing from the Atlantics. The Atlantics backed him on 8 of his solo singles. We're going to hear more from the Atlantics in a bit. Came out on Sunshine. Russ Kruger was the younger brother of 50s rocker Johnny Reb, who fronted the Atlantics after their instrumental period. Barrington Davis, Raining Teardrops, 1967 45 on Festival, later on Spin. It's a British born 16-year-old. Davis recorded this one at St. Clair Studio in a butcher's storeroom in a place called Hertzville, which is outside Sydney. The studio had a treasure trove of tracks written by the Bee Gees brothers, Gibb. Original songs for other artists to have a crack at. That is a Bee Gees song, or a Maurice Gibb song, composition Maurice Gibb and Nat Kipper. The B-side also written by the same duo, Raining Teardrops. It's a pretty tough main riff, garagey backing, strong vocals, pretty impressive record. Barrington Davis, he had a previous single on the Down Under label. Later on, he fronted a live combo called Barrington Davis Power Packed, and later still the harder edged band Mecca. The Showman, Too Much Monkey Business, surefire Aussie 60s garage eye opener. 1965 on Leiden Records. The Showman from Sydney, along with The Missing Links, Australia's answer to the Rolling Stones, said one thing I read. The Showmen won a contest, Battle of the Bands, Sound Spectacular, in April of 65, 9,000 attendees. The prize cash, a record contract and a support slot on an upcoming Dave Clark 5 tour, which they won. They put out 2 45s after Too Much Monkey Business, which of course is Chuck Berry classic song. The Flip, Naughty Girl, is pretty impressive too. Maybe we'll play that at the end of this bit. Second single followed a year later. It's called So Far Away, and Don't Deceive is the flip on that one. If you just tuned in or forgot, you're listening to Rebellious Jukebox, which comes to you every Sunday
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Music for those who reach for the pillow and miss the whole darn bed. All right, John Wayne, who I said covered Aaron's My So-Called Radio on Saturday, left some 45s, Aussie 45s in my house, and I'm playing them. That's, let's see, we heard 1, 2, 3, 4, 5 of them. I think we'll hear another 5 or so. This one's the 5. It's pretty nifty.

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0: Solo, as in sell out.
1: That's dirty.

Okay, we just heard from the showman to conclude the set of Team Bay Mayhem from mid-60s Australia, a new feature down here at Rebellious Jukebox we call Records John Wayne Left at My House. We heard the showman who started off with Too Much Monkey Business. We heard him end it with Naughty Girl, the flip side. 1965 on lead-in, they from Sydney. Before that, a record that was not left in my house, The Decoys, Bad Times, 45 on EMI. Decoys doing a cover, classic cover of The Roulettes from London, Bad Time. Yeah, wish he left that one in my house. He did not. But anyway, it came out, the Australian band, around the same time. And it's a fabulous one. Greg Anderson, before that, I Feel Good. February 66, 45 on Commotion with a K and two M's. K-O-M-M-O-T-I-O-N. Melbourne born singer, entertainer, popster. He was born in October of 50. Math serves me right. If that record came out in February 66, he was not even 16. Later became the Australian Electric Horseman. Look it up if you dare. Greg Anderson, I Feel Good. Hugo, before that, Girl in the Garden, 1969, 45 on Festival. Hugo from Adelaide, only record, I believe. Blues, Rags, and Hollers before that. They from Adelaide as well, which is in the south of Australia. Good Love If You Want It. Aussie R&B Garage Rockers, leading again. 1966, they had a 45 on a label called Gamba. In 65, where they covered Bo's Roadrunner. This one, the flip is I Just Want to Make Love to You, so you can see where they were at. They were steeped in probably Rolling Stones records, if not American R&B. There's also an acetate that exists on Trend Records with a song called Gamaguchi on the A side and a track titled 18 Years on the Flip, which I know nothing about, either one, from an unknown year. That's all I got on Blues, Rags, and Hollers. Blues, Rags, and Hollers. Which I think is a traditional, I don't know if I call it folk, but Spider Kerner and others did a song called Blues, Rags, and Hollers. The Atlantics before that, very popular band in Australia. Come On, the B-side to the cover of the Hollies, You Tell Me Why. A surf band at the start. Keen on catching waves, but they were named after a brand of petrol, not the ocean. 1963, they had a monster success with the immortal instrumental Bombora. The Atlantics, riding the wave of Bombora, released three instro LPs in 6 months. A couple years after that, after Bombora, they added 50s rocker Johnny Reb, was the vocalist on that track on Come On. He sported a dodgy Merseybeat toupee. Still, they recorded a slew of singles between 64 and 69, Tough Beat, Savage Garage, through full-fledged psychedelia. Don't let that toupee scare you from Johnny Reb. And before that, The Five. Did I talk about The Five? I don't think so. The Five, having already, they made their name as a live group in Brisbane, and then they moved to, they made the trek south in 66 to Melbourne, which was the center of Australian music at that time. Their second single, There's Time, chiming guitar pop with some genius drum fills. The record briefly made the Melbourne Top 40. I like the B-side, I Can't Find Her. Came out, in, as I said, 66 on Festival Records. And I think that brings us up to date. We're running out of time here on Rebellious Jukebox.
13 short minutes left. And tell you about Slumber Party. Don't miss out on hanging with the Slumber Party gang every Wednesday, 4 to 6 p.m. on Asheville FM. Michelle, Sheev, Jake, and Allie bring you the latest in Asheville community talk, as well as prominent guests and live music. If you have an event you would like to promote, reach out on Instagram at SlumberPartyAVL. They have guests. They talk about local things that are going on, music and otherwise, theater, comedy. It's quite fun show and very informative, especially if you're new to town. That's Slumber Party 4 to 6 on Asheville FM 103.3.

All right. Keep it down. All right. We're, again, nearing the end of this program. We volunteers. 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Allows goofs like me to come down here and play records until midnight. All right, stick around for all our fine programming all week. Thank you for tuning in. Thank you for supporting community radio. And don't go anywhere. I'm going to squeeze a bunch of 45s here in the last 12 minutes, as many as I can. Here we go.

0: We won. We kicked their asses out of prime time and relegated them to the back pages after the sports section. We kicked his ass. He died 100,000 times over. We didn't hurt anyone else. We know the rest of those subhumans are innocent. It's a brand new feeling, this new and improved packaging for the classic taste of Stars and Stripes. Sweet as the endless bumper sticker pep rally, robust as the first fist raised against the Stop the War heathens, wholesome as a G-rated broadcast that blitzed this great nation while mass graves were bulldozed in. Yes, this was definitely a family war, one where parents could safely let youngsters watch cartoons without fear of interruption. One where bubblegum cards and t-shirts proclaiming the complete assimilation of violence as a product racked up record sales. For our teenagers, there was rock music and MTV to keep them updated. News clips manipulated and doctored like a bad research paper. Recruiting agents in rebels' clothing encouraged us from the stage to pray for the safe return of thousands of murderers and their accomplices and accessories. Adults could finally wash away $5 an hour depression. Midlife crisis became a golf crisis, something to listen to on the radio sitting in rush hour traffic, something to put a lump in your throat thinking of our boys, the size of a piece of shrapnel in someone else's throat tens of thousands of miles away, something to make you buy one more round for the guys when you saw the final lie of a score come across the screen above the bar. Don't worry, your family doesn't wonder where you are. They're caught up in their own self-congratulation with jaundice-colored decorations down at Town Hall. Over at the VFW, Elks and American Legion, they compare this one to the big one and the two smaller good fights, the ones they didn't feel quite comfortable mentioning until the final field goal of this one. Now, here's one to right the wrongs of past games by making them worse. They're proud of nephews, grandchildren, sons, and daughters that accepted tradition and went when it was their turn, of free will, sound bodies, distorted, hating hearts and minds. There may be a few less bodies at the family reunion picnic this summer, but they're just around the corner by the gas station with a low, low price for
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0: with a dive. There's a man from way uptown to take away your blues. And any time the man comes round, the viper spreads the news. He is known from coast to coast to every cat alive. And any time they give a toast to the man who brings the dive. Whenever you're feeling small, don't care for this life at all, light up and get real tall. 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Bring him on. Bring him on. Bring him on.
1: Well, look here, Gates. How much is your jive?
0: 3 for a half.
1: 3 for a half. Don't make me laugh.
0: Well, $4 for $1.
1: Woo! I'm gonna holler.
0: Well, holler. I don't care. Well, look here, boys. 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
1: We're gonna play a tune right here. We'd like to dedicate this tune. The party originally wants to hear Moonlight in Vermont. We're gonna play another tune right here. If we have time, we will still do Moonlight in Vermont, but we're gonna dedicate this to Sammy and Louise, sitting back in there. Also to Eloise Hester and the Bird Kings and Party and things. Little tune, call it Lucky Lou, look out.

party could use is more booze. 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

0: I go to Indianapolis every year to see the Indy 500. 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
1: They put nitro in their cars sometimes instead of the fuel that's intended to be in the cars,
0: so that the cars will go faster. 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
1: They have almost human bodies.
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2: And look at that one, bigger than the rest. 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
1: But he walks like a man.
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3: 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I, Draco, king of the dragon men, master of the heavens, from this moment on, shall rule over planet Earth. Your fate is sealed.

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0: cold winter. 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And
1: oh, you talk about love like you mean it, he sings to himself, but no, that's a man and he just gotta see it, babe.
0: You pay no attention to the way the blind seem to move when there isn't a wind, or the silence you get when you enter block numbers, you already know that it's him. Underwear on the floor, girl. Lead him right to the door, girl. And that necklace he gave you that you said you loved was all tangled and tore, and his world was too, cause his world was you. And you're trying to fight another world war. What the f*** did you expect a man to do? Swallow it all, did you swallow it too? He wonders and wallows and waits in the closet. There's some

0: hot summer at the payphone for the block number. She walked there fast cause she know you would always answer unless you was getting some cute little laugh at the end of your outgoing messages. If nothing matters at all while she over here stressing to death, does she have bigger breasts to just give better?
1: Oh, you talk about love like you mean it. She sings to herself, but no, she a woman, and when something changes, she see it, baby.
0: Tell the next one you with not to trip off the rips and the tires, or that they might wanna block certain numbers, cause sooner or later, you know she gon' open the satellites. She stops by the window where the Walgreens, her mascara, a mess of a mask. Gonna pull out a tissue, but instead pulls out a phone for a text. And the flash rattles round in the purse, a reminder that medicine is already there for the taking. And a snap when she puts the cap back, she's convinced it's the sound of her heart breaking.

Muy buenos días, estimados amigos de la 103.3 Asheville FM. 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
0: Tu comunidad suena contigo. 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

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I'm your host, Dr. Bob, and just heard from local favorite Rising Appalachia, the brand new release, In Love with the Quiet. 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

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You just heard a whole set of new releases this Monday morning, and that's right, Neil Diamond has a new release. It's his 35th studio album that was released on May 8th, 2026, and it's the third and final installment in his acclaimed collaboration with producer Rick Rubin that features 10 previously unreleased tracks that were first recorded during the 2007 Home Before Dark sessions. The band also features some of the same luminaries from the 2007 sessions that include Mike Campbell and Benmont Tench of Tom Petty's Heartbreakers. That was Wild at Heart. Before that, we heard Affinity Song with Sayonara, Todd Carey and Bobby Alou with Found My Way to You, Haley Davis with I Was Wrong from the album Wandering Star, and started off with Keb Moe with Fessing and Fighting. 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It's open 7 days a week from noon to 7 p.m. More information is available at staticage.nc@gmail.com. Coming up next on Asheville FM at 9 a.m. is The Climate Buzz, the show I co-host with Brad Rouse that's committed to sharing with you all the latest climate buzz. We're excited to welcome back David Lippiatt to our show. David has had an extensive career as both a U.S. diplomat and environmental researcher and advocate with nonprofit organizations. He worked most recently at the U.S. State Department as a senior economic advisor on U.S.-Mexico economic relations. Prior to this, he worked during the pandemic writing reports on climate for a national environmental think tank and served on the board of directors for an NGO focused on organizing the Latino community around climate issues. That's The Climate Buzz right here on Asheville FM. Well, let's jump into another set of music with a 2024 song from Satellite Dog. 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

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Before that, it was a fun little tune from Real Big Fish. Going back to 1996 to the album Turn the Radio Off, we heard She Has a Girlfriend Now. Before that, a trio of new releases. It was Death Cab Cutie from their brand new album I Built You a Tower. We heard Punchin' the Flowers. Before that, it was Robin Kester from her album Dark Sky Reserve. It was Happy Sad, It's a Party. And I guess this isn't a new release that we started the set off with, but 2024... it was Satellite Dog with Walking Home with Mabel. We're listening right now to Stamatis Stabos with Beyond the Horizon from the album From My Room to the Universe, Volume 3. 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That's theater with an E at the end. Or 828-254-1320. Coming up next on Asheville FM at 9 a.m. is The Climate Buzz, the show I co-host with Brad Rouse. And we're committed to sharing with you all the stories, people, science, challenges, and solutions for a warming planet. We're excited to welcome back David Lippiatt to the Climate Buzz. David has an extensive career as both a U.S. diplomat and an environmental researcher and advocate with nonprofit organizations. He worked most recently at U.S. State Department.

senior work as a U.S. State Department senior economic advisor on U.S.-Mexico economic relations. Prior to this, he worked during the pandemic writing reports on climate for a national environmental think tank and served on the board of directors for an NGO focused on organizing the Latino community around climate issues. That's the Climate Buzz right here on Asheville FM. How about another brand new release? This one is from Goose. It's Big Modern. Enjoy.

that's it for California Dreamin' this Monday morning. We just heard from Linda Ronstadt. She's got a new album out, The Early Years, and we heard Break My Mind from that. And also new release from Goose. It was Big Modern. Coming up next is The Climate Buzz right here on Asheville FM. And we're going to take it out with The Ventures with their kind of mix of Spooky Traces and Hawaii 5-0.

0: Algorithms keep feeding us a steady stream of distraction and outrage as only the loudest, most extreme voices get attention, fanning our prejudices, appealing to our basest, most tribal instincts. It's tempting to give in to cynicism and even despair, to stop trying. We start thinking that appeals to democracy and civic participation are corny and old-fashioned and boring and naive. But the very idea of working on behalf of the common good is a sucker's bet. And that in order for us to win, somebody else has got to lose. I get it. I am not immune to anger or doubt. But I do know this. When we lose faith in each other, when we stop believing that voting matters, that citizenship matters, that our collective voices matter, that how we treat each other no longer matters, and we give away our power to decide our own futures. We open the door to the most ruthless.
1: 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Welcome to the Climate Buzz. I'm Bob Hanna.
2: And I'm Brad Rouse.
1: 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It's June 22nd, 2026, and the current level of global carbon dioxide in our atmosphere is 431.24, up from 430.26 on this day in 2025. The Climate Buzz wants you to know that all opinions and words shared on the show are those of the people who speak them and not the station or underwriters of the station. Good morning, Brad.
2: Good morning, Bob. Here we are.
1: Here we are after a beautiful weekend here in the Blue Ridge Mountains of Asheville.
2: It was just so gorgeous this weekend.
1: Yeah.
2: I think we're in sort of a magic spot of the weather patterns right now.
1: Yeah, we are in a sweet, because the humidity is a bit down right now, which is kind of nice because we know how humid it can get here.
2: Get out and water the garden after I get back from, I should have done it before I left this morning, but it was too early.
1: Yeah, but the nice coolness in the air, wasn't it?
2: Right.
1: Yeah,
2: we're going to get some hot in a couple of, in a week.
1: Yeah.
2: It's going to get really
1: warm. You would think so. It's coming our way, right?
2: For us, it's high 80s. So, I mean, where I grew up down in eastern North Carolina, it was way warmer.
1: Yeah.
2: And, more humid. And
1: well, you know who's really suffering right now is Western Europe right in the middle of an amazing, remarkable, I suppose, heat wave with more than half of France right now under a red heat alert with temperatures over 104 degrees with most of the schools there have been closing and UK too going through it with highs potentially reaching 100 degrees this week and also Switzerland, Germany, Spain, Belgium, all dealing with it, as well as my on the west coast of the United States, California too.
2: Have an
1: incoming high pressure system. Yeah,
2: I was looking at there was sweltering. The cool area is sort of dipping down in the Midwest from Canada into the Midwest of the United States and down into the South where we're kind of on the edge of the cool area.
1: Mm-hmm.
2: And then being in the mountains, we've got a little bit of relief, but I figure that these patterns will change as they do.
1: And again, you know, these are expected. It's not like this is an anomaly, but it's the intensity and just, you know, how much hotter just a little bit that it continues to get and what these heat waves are. But, you know, Europe, right? They're really, this has become the new normal for them. We've reported on this for years, just... you know, what they're going through and you know, many countries that just, you know, don't really have AC or central air kind of system that they've right. always been able to kind of get through the, you know, the brief heat that happens for them right. there. And they're going to have to really adjust.
2: I saw a story not long ago. They had a heat wave recently in Spain. And the good news about Spain is that unlike even a few years back, the heat wave was handled with no problem on the electric grid because of all the solar that was also maxing out.
1: Yeah.
2: I was reading one statistic from California that the amount of solar and wind in 1 hour
1: yeah.
2: reached higher than the highest peak ever recorded in California.
1: Yeah.
2: So that there was more, there was an hour where there was more solar and wind.
1: Yeah, I saw that.
2: Than ever recorded electricity use in the state of California. So they obviously need a lot of batteries over there. I was reading also that in India, of course, India is subject to high heat waves, and that yes. That they now need batteries because their coal-fired power plants have a certain level that they have to run out before they need to start shutting the power plants down.
1: Mm-hmm.
2: And right now, during the middle of the day, they can't use all the solar and wind, so they're needing to install lots of batteries now so they can
1: have somewhere for it to go.
2: Have somewhere for it to go and then use it. You know, basically, what happens in the electric market is that when you really have so much solar, even if demand is high, but you have so much solar that the prices of electricity in the wholesale market get close to zero. So if you can take that zero cost power and store it and then use it in the evenings when yeah. the prices go way back up,
1: yeah.
2: then you're making a money.
1: Yeah. Makes sense.
2: Yeah.
1: And makes sense that we've invited back to the Climate Buzz today, David Libia, to talk about this global, you know, revolution of solar and batteries and wind that's taking place. And we had David on back in February, I believe, and he's had an extensive career as both a U.S. diplomat and an environmental researcher and advocate with nonprofit organizations. He worked most recently as a U.S. State Department senior economic advisor on U.S.-Mexico economic relations. And prior to this, he worked during the pandemic writing reports on climate for a national environmental think tank and served on the board of directors for an NGO focused on organizing the Latino community around climate issues. And David's a neighbor of mine, too, here in West Asheville. And David, it's great to have you back on the Climate Buzz.
3: Thank you so much,
1: yeah.
3: Bob. I really appreciate, and Brad, both. I yeah. very much appreciate the invitation to come back. It's a real pleasure to be back with y'all.
1: Yeah.
2: Let's have a little fun with it.
3: Sure.
1: It was something to hear President Obama, or you know, former yes. President Obama, again, speak that message of unity, of coming together for common good and
3: yeah.
1: and treating each other with decency. And it was really moving to I've only seen some clips. I'd like to sit down and see. He's got the opening of his presidential library in South Chicago there that looks just absolutely beautiful and inspiring, and bringing us back to another time.
3: I'll be up in a couple of weeks helping my son move from Chicago to St. Louis,
1: yeah.
3: and we're going to go.
2: Hopefully
3: we can get in.
1: Yeah. And,
2: Karen was saying, yeah. you know, Brad, we got to go up there and see this Obama library. But I've seen a few MAGA trolls that I see on social media talking about how ugly they thought the building was.
1: Really? I think it's so beautiful. My goodness.
2: Anything to change the subject.
1: That's the game, right? Right. They should just right. find just, something to criticize. So,
3: right,
1: you know,
3: exactly.
1: just
3: right.
1: what he said. But,
2: exactly.
1: It was a star-studded lineup of yeah. musical performances.
2: Well, the boss was
1: three former presidents were there. Yeah. Angela Merkel of Germany. Had a close relationship with President Obama
3: nice to see George Bush there as well. He's, I guess, become good friends with
1: Michelle.
3: With Michelle and
1: yeah,
3: and
1: they share candy or something.
2: Yeah.
1: It's kind of one of the classic clips of them. But I couldn't stand George Bush in the day.
3: No,
1: and you know, he makes things as now. He looks like a lot better president
3: right.
1: given what we're
3: at
1: in the middle of now.
2: Right.
3: Gave
2: exactly.
3: some kind of bipartisan credibility.
2: I mean, at least. He went to Congress,
3: yes.
2: and yeah, they lied, but at least yeah. they went to Congress before they invaded Iraq.
1: Yeah,
3: yeah.
1: And he had a yeah. measure of
2: and
1: decency.
2: And they pretended to say the truth.
1: And a measure of decency in how we treated.
3: That's right.
1: He still
3: it almost seems like the good old
1: diplomacy
3: days,
1: but of it
3: yes.
1: all. Yeah, well, I'm hoping this is just a blip and that, you know, we find our way back to some human decency in how we do politics. But I don't know. We'll find out.
2: David and I are both in Rotary. And I think, you know, one of the things, there's a test of what it's called, the Rotary four-way test. And we're a long way from, you know, is it the truth? Is it fair? Yeah. Will it build goodwill and better friendships? Will it be beneficial to everybody concerned? Those are the basic four-way tests. And so it's, we're a long way from that.
3: In terms of Washington being driven by those ideals.
1: The extremists,
3: How they engage with the world, right?
1: And Brad, it was, you know, this week that I thought we were going to start the show with, we have a peace deal with Iran. Mm-hmm. But we
2: have something.
1: It's actually, I believe Iran, I don't know if it's changed or not, but I think the latest news is they walked out of the latest set of agreements due to the bombing in South Lebanon and issues around the Strait of Hormuz, and things are up in the air, which has been the pattern, right?
2: Changes, it changes minute by minute.
3: That's the thing, yeah.
1: And who knows the truth, right?
2: What I need to do is the best way to see what's really going on is, where is crude oil trading right now?
3: Yeah,
2: and crude oil is down this morning. So I think the answer is
1: things are settling down.
3: They are thinking positive.
2: Vance was over there. Vance flew over there. There was a video of them hugging the mediators or something. There were according to Iran, there was a lot that was covered. I think the problem that Iran was upset about was that Israel, which never signed the agreement, was continuing to bomb Hezbollah and Lebanon, and that's not peace.
3: And this
2: that's
3: goes,
2: not a ceasefire.
3: It goes back to showing the sort of incompetence and dysfunctional messaging from the administration, because Vance was there saying positive things, we're going to move forward, literally almost at the same time as President Trump was tweeting, you know, these threatening things again toward Iran. And if you don't live up to all this in 60 days, we'll just go back to dropping bombs on your heads and like
1: obliterating.
3: And that was one of the triggers for them to walk out yesterday, leave early from the Switzerland talks. But
1: one of his other threats too, is to take control of the Strait of Hormuz. Right. And I wonder what that would even look like, or whether that's the possibility that we could, as a U.S., what that would be for the U.S. to try to control the strait in that volatile area of the world.
3: It would take an enormous amount of U.S. resources that would be constantly vulnerable to Iranian attack by drones and ballistic missiles. And so
2: it would be a huge
3: not very
2: commitment.
3: Viable.
2: Not very viable, given that, you know, there's no support for the war. I mean, if we had it's one of the problems with going to war when you don't have public support. America should be slow to react, not quick on the draw.
3: And
2: frustratingly so for our allies, certainly in World War II, it was frustratingly slow for us to get involved. It took an attack on us for us to get involved. Right. And that kind of restraint, that makes sense. I mean, certainly you could argue, 47 years ago or 57 years ago or whatever it was, that that they captured our embassy staff and held them hostage, that was the start of all of this. But that's a while back now.
3: And just obviously, you go back to the founders. Here we are coming up on 250 years.
1: Yes.
3: Right? The idea, of course, was that Congress would have the ultimate power to declare war. And that power has been leached away and just pulled away bit by bit over the past 50 or 60 years until it's irrelevant now. Meaning there's no check on the rapid kind of impulsive executive action like was the case certainly when they kind of entered the war on February 28th. So, but can I just mention a couple of things that I've found interesting? And
1: please.
3: Kind of subsequent to the war, looking at what the potential impacts on sort of renewable uptake around the world are, I imagine y'all have spoken about this a bit, but that's a little bit of a silver lining in all of this. Of course, this war was a huge mistake. It triggered a massive disruption in the global economic progress, obviously. We don't feel it as much because we're insulated and we are such massive oil and gas producers, we didn't.
1: So even with the higher gas prices, yeah, we still did well compared to a lot of other countries.
3: The limit of our pain. But in Europe and in Asia, it's been far worse. In Africa, it's been far worse. All these kind of second order effects, like blockage of fertilizer shipments to Africa to limit farmers being able to plant. I mean, that can literally cause starvation. But on the other hand, I would say that it has been interesting and I think a little encouraging to see how the entire disruption of the whole thing and the kind of vulnerability this kind of highlighted for so many countries dependent on energy coming through the Strait of Hormuz has triggered a movement by a lot of significant energy users toward faster uptake of renewables. So countries like South Korea, the UK, Germany, France, but a lot of Asian countries too, the Philippines and India, have all undertaken sort of policy measures like raising, renewables targets in South Korea, declaring an energy emergency in the Philippines to speed up renewable and EV uptake. These things are being set into place and are hard to unwind, even if oil prices go back down and continue to go back down and the strait opens back up. So we've got a little bit of a boost to the trajectory toward faster renewables uptake and EV uptake around the world. There's one kind of caveat to that is that all of this is really dependent on China because they produce 80 to 90% of all the entire renewable stack. But they have so much overcapacity that it's caused prices to plummet and caused a lot of bankruptcies, basically.
2: In China.
3: Yes, in China. Their renewables companies are either going out of business or being forced to consolidate. I mean, ultimately, that might help their market, but it may limit how fast they can respond to these demands from other countries for more solar panels, more EVs.
1: How does it help their market?
3: Help China's market?
1: Yeah.
3: Well,
1: having this happen.
3: I mean, it's kind of as has happened in the U.S. and other places around the world. It's a shakeout when you have a new technology. 120 years ago, there were how many car companies were there in the U.S.?
2: Hundreds of car companies.
3: Yeah, right. Yeah. And they all ultimately had the vast majority fold or get bought out and kind of acquired into the larger few companies we have.
2: Well, if you think about the dot-com boom in the 90s.
3: Yeah, same thing. So China will, I do think of this a little bit from a strategic competitiveness perspective. I don't love the fact in terms of U.S. interest, that China will come out with these massively competitive, strong renewables companies. But it's a reality at this point, and federal policy has basically caused it to just cede the entire world market to them, to step back and say, fine, you take it, which is in mind-numbingly foolish to me. So, those companies will ultimately be better off, and they'll continue to dominate this market, I think.
1: Yeah. So do the countries like Korea and the Philippines, is it... kind of what Biden did, they start creating the incentives and support of the government in order to make EVs and solar more affordable in their markets. Is that kind of the main avenue in how these countries adjust to
2: some of those countries are just painting the picture far more dependent upon imported oil than we are, or than China is, or anybody that's got some oil production. Maybe Europe is a little bit. I mean, Europe has, but there's some countries that just have no oil production. And so the shock of this is just a reminder of how vulnerable their economies are if they're using oil. Now, is it renewables that are getting a boost or electrification? Because I mean, I can see that the EVs could be a winner in India, which gets most of its electricity from coal.
3: Right. I think it's both to an extent, but particularly with renewables. And Bob, on your question, these countries seem to be kind of implementing the same, some of the same types of incentives that we did under President Biden. A lot of them cannot afford that type of scale. So that what they're able to do, and in terms of loss of tax revenue or just, you know, government resources to be able to kind of make things cheaper for people is more limited, but they are trying to do what they can. And I've noticed that in more and more places, you have this effect of where, you know, villages or someplace in really lower income developing countries are leapfrogging directly from no power to solar and wind, rather than going through, you know, the sort of the thing we did in this country to connect to large utility power generation. So that's happening in Pakistan, I've read for sure. And I think in South Africa and some other places in Africa as well. So all of this is, as terrible as the Iran war impacts are and continue to be, this highlighting of the vulnerability of these countries to supply disruptions, right, from the strait has helpfully pushed them a little more toward faster for renewables adoption. I think EVs are just getting so cheap worldwide that now they are highly competitive, like in lots of places.
2: But then that changes the consumer equation too.
3: Yeah.
2: I mean, the consumer would see gas lines or, of course, I mean, in some places it's hard to get the electricity too. I mean, some places you don't have a consistent supply of electricity. No. But the nice thing about an EV is you can charge it when you do have electricity.
3: Right.
2: You don't have to, you know, it's not something that you have to have running in order to drive. You've got a big battery. You're driving around in a big battery. So you can charge it when the sun is shining and then use the battery for all of the other time. And EVs are, I mean, the Chinese are coming out with some EVs that are just really, really cheap.
3: And kind of unbelievable.
2: And very nice.
3: With 500 or 600 mile range and it's fast charging within 20 minutes. It's kind of, there's no way American car companies could compete if we dropped the tariff walls against Chinese vehicles.
2: Yeah, it would be as bad as it would be even worse probably than the Japanese cars when they came in.
3: Yeah.
2: For those remembering when they came in during the 70s and 80s after the first oil shock, that's when we first started to get...
1: What happened?
2: You started to see the Japanese cars come in.
1: Yes.
2: That were high quality. You know, there was all this talk about 7 Sigma or 6 Sigma quality control, all of the quality of the Japanese. Because Japan had been like having this low quality image after World War II, that you would get all these cheap things from Japan.
3: Right.
2: And then we had the oil embargo, prices shot up, and you started to get the high mileage, smaller gas cars that were highly reliable. Toyota, Corolla. Nissan and
3: my dad had this tiny Corolla that it felt like, but the thing just went forever. It was really, it must have been like a 79.
2: That's something. Really when the Americans manufacturers started more going into trucks. They seeded the market of the small car. And of course, you know, for a while there, the gas guzzlers were out of favor. And now, of course, you come back and you get the large, big is good in America.
1: Right.
2: Our tastes are something different from maybe the rest of the world.
3: It
2: has to do with our low cost of gas generally.
3: Europe and people travel long distances here. It's kind of counterintuitive almost, but I don't know. You know, just getting out in a long highway ride, the people. They want the reliability of knowing that there are gas stations for sure still. So we have a range anxiety problem, I think.
2: Right. Still. Well, we do. I mean, it's more perceptual than real at this point. I don't think there's really a... I mean, what we have as much as any, of course, if you... You know, we have lack of electric charging for apartments. People live in apartments.
3: Right.
2: That's still...
3: Right.
2: You know, people who live at home, they can spend a few thousand dollars or and Duke gives you over $1,000 back in terms of credit getting your house ready for EV. So if you own a home, EVs are really the smart choice. If you don't own a home, it's a little bit harder.
3: Yeah.
2: you know, because then you have to look, well, where am I, you know, unless there's charging at your apartment or whatever. Because, yeah. I mean, all you need is a plug. You don't need a special charging device to get what you need for most of the time.
1: Yeah.
2: And that's the case that's repeated all over the world in terms of what it takes to build EV penetration. Of course, and what you've got to get people to do is they got to get out and drive an EV, and they got to kind of get used to it and then drive it to understand how better they are.
3: Right.
2: And that's still...
3: That experience.
2: We haven't gotten over that.
3: No, not enough people have kind of done that exactly. But maybe this is a good point to add to looking kind of at the war impacts, just in terms of domestically. It's like I think I sort of mentioned earlier, we were way more protected and kind of insulated from a lot of these impacts because we're self-sufficient effectively in oil and gas production. We do import some oil different kinds of oil from neighbors for different refining purposes. But obviously, we're the world's largest oil producer. So the price impact was still there to some extent because it is a global market. We didn't get the same kind of boost from so far. And this is all kind of ongoing. I just shouldn't say, I'm not trying to say this is all over and done, these impacts, because we're still in the middle of this, right? There's still tremendous uncertainty about whether that this peace deal will really work. But here there has not been much of an additional push then made toward renewables uptake because of the war impacts directly. I think people still know, and I'm sure y'all have spoken many times about how it's kind of surprising how many red states continue to do very well in terms of renewables uptake, especially Texas, but Iowa and South Dakota and
1: North Dakota too.
3: North Dakota, Oklahoma, a lot of these places.
1: They kind of keep it kind of quiet, but they're doing really well.
3: It doesn't fit the political narrative of the leadership of those states, right? But yes, but it's still, and then, hey, we are the number four state. We, North Carolina, the number four state in the country in terms of how much renewable...
1: Is that right?
3: Kind of installed capacity we have now, which is great.
1: And you know, this is crazy, right, when we talk about what our current administration is doing. But, I read this week, where we're spending billions of dollars to stop wind projects.
2: Right.
1: We're literally paying billions of dollars so they won't build these wind projects. Right. And trying to shut down some that are already it's a high degree of insanity and self.
3: It's incredibly stupid.
1: Yeah. When you think about a waste of money, just so people don't build it. Yeah.
2: Right. Well, they bought these leases and we have to pay them the money back. Yeah. And I don't know if there's more money than that going back to these companies, but there's money that they paid in and we're giving it back because we're not going to let them build wind. It doesn't mean we couldn't then go back out and sell those leases again and build the wind in those same places. But we probably won't get as much for the leases going forward. Maybe. Who knows?
3: This seems okay. This is a really frustrating and unfortunate delay when it comes to wind and a drag on deployment here that will probably have a significant impact, but the winds will change eventually.
2: Hopefully,
3: with some future administrations. I think solar has been much more consistent in terms of just kind of steady, growth almost under the radar in some places.
1: Well, we're going to take a short break here on the Climate Buzz with our special guest, David Lippia.

0: 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I'm Bob Hanna, along with Brad Rouse of Energy Savers Network here in the studio, and we're committed to sharing with you all the latest climate buzz. 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We're excited to welcome back to the Climate Buzz today David Lipiat. David has had an extensive career as both a U.S. diplomat and an environmental researcher and advocate with nonprofit organizations. He worked most recently as a U.S. State Department senior economic advisor on U.S.-Mexico economic relations. Prior to this, he worked during the pandemic writing reports on climate for a national environmental think tank and served on the board of directors for an NGO focused on organizing the Latino community around climate issues. And Dave is so happy you could make it here this Monday morning. And
1: thank you very much, Bob. It's really great to be here with both of you.
0: When you were working for the State Department, what administrations were you working under?
1: I thought it was interesting to work between Democratic and Republican administrations over quite a long time. I started under the Clinton administration.
0: Wow.
1: And then worked for George W. Bush, for President Obama, and the beginning of Trump, the first Trump administration. I left the full-time diplomatic corps at that point, but I did come back under the Biden administration to do a sort of a temporary contract on Mexico. So I've seen both sides, and I will say the difference between administrations early in my career was surprisingly not that significant, meaning like our policy positions in a lot of foreign policy situations did not change that much between Clinton, Bush, and then Obama. But all bets were off when Trump came in. That just sort of like threw the whole deck of cards up into the air, right? And unfortunately, a lot of my colleagues and we all sort of felt like it was not tenable to continue to work for the department under Trump, just because of how radically they tried to redefine our U.S. interests in ways that seemed very, very harmful long-term from my perspective.
2: Well, some would say, I would agree in the general sense that, we needed a shakeup. You know, were we really serving the interests of the United States to kind of just go with the status quo? Didn't we need a shakeup? Don't we need a new direction to be going into as we're changing into a different world? I mean, what is it, a multipolar world? It's right. So how do you see that?
1: Thank you for that question, Brett. I would say, you're absolutely right. I feel, and a lot of people admittedly felt like we had become stagnant in terms of a lot of our kind of bilateral relationships around the world. We absolutely needed to shake up our foreign assistance policy needed to shake up. But, it's sort of like communism in a strain. Marx was great at identifying the problem and terrible at identifying the solutions, right? I think the Trump people are sort of this in the same, have kind of had the same results. Like we did need to hold Europe more accountable for its military spending and its defense and kind of have them take on more of the burden of their defense. We did have to, I think, need to better assess whether our foreign assistance around the world was actually producing the results that we were hoping for, and that we're really going to be as helpful as possible. But to destroy USAID with no understanding of what it did and it was just sort of incredibly callous and almost malicious kind of just ripping out of ripping these trees out of by the roots of these long established assistance programs on, around the world that saved really millions of lives and got us tremendous amounts of goodwill in terms and strengthen U.S. soft power. That is a concept that this administration really doesn't seem to care about at all or understand.
0: Yeah. And I imagine, you know, that lack of goodwill and, you know, and just, you know, how the world sees the U.S. right now in light of that and how hard it is, how much more difficult it is to work with other countries in a cooperative way.
2: Well, I mean, taking that whole, we needed to shake some things up, especially with respect to Europe and the defense of Europe. I mean, and I tell you what, I'm somebody that thought for the longest time, why do we have all these troops in Europe? You know, I mean, it's, why do we have all these bases in Europe? Why are we spending all that money? And yet it just year after year after year, it just seemed to continue. And maybe it needed a good shaking up, but I don't see that kind of problem in our climate policy, which was like totally decimated by Trump. Do you have a sense of, well, were there some things we needed to shake up in climate policy, global climate policy? What do you think? I thought it was pretty good. I never had a problem with it.
1: Right. I've worked fairly closely with a lot of people. I spent several tours in Washington and in the embassies I was in overseas. I was working on a country-specific or region-specific topic. So I worked on EU issues. I worked on Mexico or Greek issues and different, you know, certain other South American countries. But I worked quite closely with people whose primary function was to develop and implement our climate policy. And I was always impressed at how consistent through really, again, I guess it's a surprising thing, between Clinton and then Bush and then Obama. I think from the media, people will have the sense, oh, there must have been a massive pendulum swing back and forth. Not nearly as much as you would think. Climate work continued under George Bush. It accelerated and improved under President Obama, of course. We could have actually, in those situations, I feel like we were on the right track generally, but we could have pushed a little harder, both internally and with partners, to speed the green, you know, the green transition. Obviously, we're now kind of trying to undo that under Trump. But I think our policy was reasonably strong for
2: most of the 20 years. What was the reaction in the countries that you were in to what we were trying to do on climate policy? People like, let's do that.
1: Sure. It depended partly on where I was at the time.
0: Particularly curious about Mexico, given our neighbor.
1: They were pretty strong on things and were trying from a position of far less, you know, far less economic strength and a much poorer country on average, but they committed to the UN climate goals. They were committed to the process. They were trying to implement policies to clean up things overall. They're still behind relative to an advanced country like the U.S. Mexico City, I lived in for 3 years, and you know it was the pollution was not great then, but it had been cleaned up substantially over 10 or 20 years before that. When I was in Brussels, on the other hand, I lived there for 4 years working with the EU. I mean, they were ahead of us, right? They were the ones pushing us. So that was a very like-minded discussion on, yes, under Obama, under Clinton.

0: I think, you know, we were a leader of some sorts in the UN, and all of a sudden now, you know, the UN is seen as a threat to U.S. interest.
1: Yeah, it's unfortunate. It goes to the sort of unilateral impulse of this administration. They can't wrap their minds around the fact that actually working in a multilateral format actually can strengthen us, which of course it can. Our allies are force multipliers for across the board when we work together with them.
0: We are stronger in community than we are isolated.
1: That's right. Absolutely.
0: Is a truism that keeps coming back.
1: Yep.
2: Mm-hmm. Well, yeah, no, I don't think anybody ever thought that the way to shake up the internationalist or the international approach to climate is to deny that climate is a problem. Did you ever have a reaction, individual reactions to from people that you are working with internationally to the Trump's positions on climate, that it's not a problem, that's a hoax, et cetera, et cetera?
1: Oh, for sure. Yeah. I mean,
2: it was just like, obviously we don't need to talk about it, or did you get an earful from somebody?
1: It was kind of funny in a sort of sad way. For example, in Mexico, I happened to be there when Trump won, the first Trump administration came in, and we would, our instructions changed so dramatically, right? You know, you get these things called demarches that come from Washington. It's basically a cable or like a report saying, okay, go give the government these talking points. We want them to do X, Y, or Z, you know, support us on something, or this is our position if we're negotiating something. So we would go deliver those to the foreign ministry or the economic ministry. And we're sort of sitting there having to read these things that were so different than what we had before. And the people...
0: And what you believe.
1: Well, of course. And they knew, but our colleagues there were like, you know, kind of off, off to the side would say, we know it's not your fault. And it's like, we know you're just... We're not mad at you personally at all. And our person-to-person relationships remain just fine. But they would send back, though, and like, as our official position, we don't like your official position, and sort of became more of an argument. We had had some really good... I had been in Mexico for 2 years under the last 2 years of the Obama administration, and we had some really good cooperation involving the EPA and the Mexican Environment Agency called SEMARNAT on sort of joint projects along the Rio Grande, for example, in terms of work on water quality, sewage treatment, and even air pollution quality, levels. Yeah. And of course, that was just blown out of the water. That would just sort of stopped, came to a screeching halt when the Trump people came in. They're like, no, not a priority. No, stop it.
2: So did you ever hear of, and maybe you didn't see this in Mexico, but hear of people who were like, oh, this is so refreshing. We're really glad you've come up with this new policy. Thank you.
1: there were a few, sure.
2: Okay.
1: You would say some of the chambers of commerce in Mexico, for example, had they're very strong organizations down there, dominated by very large industrial interests. And for some of them, this was a positive by their
2: view. Well, the oil industry, Pemex.
1: Oh, for sure. Yeah. And people, right, involved in kind of, well, also in the auto industry, we have a lot of auto plants down there. So do other foreign manufacturers. They were all pretty much fine with this. In fact, things that reduced... the EPA has taken steps to roll back emission standards. Hey, that makes it cheaper, easier for our car production to sort of not have to worry about meeting these tighter standards. But that was in overseas, it was always a minority position. We would mainly get people who were concerned at the really radical change in our approach.
2: Yeah. So, that's really, really interesting to just think about the ripples that this policy has. I mean, do you feel like that that as a result of this international stance, that it has slowed progress globally or outside of the U.S. or accelerated it because we didn't ever like you gringos anyway, or do you have a sense,
1: or are we
2: just like irrelevant now?
1: Right. I think, unfortunately, that your last point, Brad, is kind of true. I feel like we are just stepping off to the side in a way in terms of global cooperation and progress toward this. The UN process, which has never been super efficient, and it's been bloated and bureaucratic, absolutely.
3: Yes.
1: But was still sort of some measure of accountability for countries and setting targets and meeting those targets. We just made ourselves irrelevant in a way. Like, so there are lots of other, both within the UN kind of context, and there are other kind of coalitions of countries who are saying, fine, America, you know, you're out. We don't care anymore. So we're just going to cooperate with these other countries on continuing to try to cut our carbon emissions and sort of move forward.
2: I mean, I would guess if you were in a place like Saudi Arabia or Kuwait or somewhere like that, I guess you didn't serve in those places.
1: No, but I know people who did, and we would see some of the instructions to places like that. In those countries, they are, I would say the UAE is probably the most advanced one of the most advanced in the Gulf. They don't care about climate change per se that much. I think they're a little worried about it because they're so hot already, and obviously that's going to be a concern down the line. But for them, it's more of an economic diversification question. They like realize that, okay, maybe the rest of the world is moving away from oil. We have to look beyond our reliance on oil and diversify economies into other areas. And so, they're planning and creating these sovereign wealth funds to invest in other things. So,
0: it, given their location in the world, they're perfectly set up for wind and solar too. So it's hard to ignore that too.
2: Right.
0: So, well, we're going to take a short break right here on the Climate Buzz, and we'll be right back with special guest, David Lipiot.

0: 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I'm Bob Hanna along with Brad Rouse. 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Well, joining us today on the Climate Buzz is David Lipiat, who's had an extensive career as both a U.S. diplomat and environmental research and advocate with nonprofit organizations. And we've really been enjoying the conversation today, getting a kind of a glimpse into your world that most of us don't have access right. or understand, right. You know, how this all works. And I really find it intriguing. Well,
1: thank you, Bob. I really do, as I had said at the outset today, I really appreciate very much the opportunity to just share some of these thoughts with y'all and have a nice conversation. Living in Asheville for the past 3 years, I feel a little removed from the DC policy kind of world, but honestly, I was ready for that.
2: You would want to be removed.
1: I don't think it's very
0: hard for the heart.
1: Healthy place to live right now. In terms of,
0: if we can turn this around, come our next election or even when the next presidential cycle comes in, where do you see us headed in the future? Can we go back to what was, or what do you envision seeing in our future?
1: I think there's good news and bad news on that, and a fair amount of good news. If the administration changes down the line, a lot of the steps that this administration has taken were in the form of executive orders, not legislation. And executive orders can be undone fairly easily by the next president. That has happened back and forth. It's kind of why they're really not a great way to make policy overall.
0: Yeah.
1: But
0: we have gridlock in Congress, so we can't create the laws.
1: Right. So, but on the other hand, I don't think we're going to get a Congress, even if the Democrats take the House, for example, that is going to be able to pass a bunch of strong pro-climate legislation in the near term. But a new administration could come in and reorient us and kind of take away some of the sort of anti-climate action measures that this one has taken.
0: Obviously, some of the brutal ones.
1: Some of these brutal ones. Restore efficiency rules and maybe some tax. I don't know if some of this would take legislation, though, to sort of improve the tax situation, improve tax credits again. Too much, unfortunately, I think, has changed in certain ways.
0: Yeah.
1: We're not going to go back to the way things were under Obama, for example. But has been so much momentum toward and driven by market changes, driven by the plummeting price of renewables, and the increasingly appealing EV kind of options that are out there in the market. So in the United States, we're going to be ahead in some ways of where we were under a new administration. They won't be able to, like I said, just make things sort of ideal in terms of a set of climate policies. But they'll do the best they can, for sure. And I think down the road, long term, we will still continue to benefit.
0: Yeah, I think you bring the point home in today's conversation that we've kind of seceded to China to be the leader in this, and there's really no way to change and get that back. And as well as how we've alienated, like you say, the European Union and what they're taking into their own hands now.
2: And just the turnover of staff, of qualified staff. Some of those people can come back, but it could take years of repair
1: right.
2: to the it's institutional knowledge.
1: And of course, this administration seems to value loyalty above competence and capability and experience. Absolutely. So there have been a lot of people put in charge of things that they're really not qualified to do. And we've seen that in the lack of kind of effectiveness that a lot of different departments have shown across the board.
2: Climate, yes, energy, environmental,
0: and science.
2: Science in general, right. Medical. Things,
0: you know, I was going to report, you know, the ocean monitoring system, you know, they were going to dismantle it and it actually got reversed and it's going to stay in place, but that was just sheer insanity that they would take that information.
2: The wind policy, ridiculous. That can be reversed, but can you move? How fast can you move? I mean, you know, do we need Project 2029 kind of a thing? But it's really great. You know, it's really great having this discussion. I wanted to get into a discussion about where we go on just in the near term. What's this? Hormuz going to do, and are we going to see a collapse in the price of oil once all this gets straightened out? The more successful we are in electrification, in a way, the lower the price of oil is.
1: We're taking
2: the pressure. More successful we are with renewables, we're taking the price off fossil fuels.
1: Global demand will drop. I think that's likely to continue to happen.
0: Yeah. And where we started this show was, you know, Trump is actually helping on a global scale to get us where we need to be going. Because
1: ironic.
0: Of his insane policies. Yeah, that was the irony of it all, wasn't it, in that article that kind of got us all started. Okay. Well, David, thanks so much for joining us on the Climate Buzz.
2: And
0: maybe we'll see each other in the neighborhood.
1: Absolutely.
2: I'll see you at Rotary.
0: All right, well, that's it for the Climate Buzz this Monday. Coming up next at the top of the hour is Democracy Now! With award-winning journalist Amy Goodman right here on Asheville FM.

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Well, good morning, Asheville, and everyone out there in streaming land. Again, thank you so much for tuning in. Glad to be here with you today. Big thanks to Bob for bringing us California Dreamin', Climate Buzz, and Democracy Now. This is the Infinite Fretboard. And this is the show that celebrates everything guitar. Play all kinds of different music that incorporates some kind of cool, interesting, fascinating, or amazing guitar playing. Could be anything. In fact, today we are going to cover a lot of genres in this hour. We got classical, country, rock, roots rock, Latin, avant-garde, blues, fusion, prog, and even more. So we're going to be really running the gamut today of different kinds of music that has great guitar, including some original rock and roll, some of the stuff that made the guitar come into popular music. Before that, though, we're going to start with, just to ease you into the day and the week, we're going to start with a little classical piece. And this is by Christopher Parkening. Christopher Parkening was a contemporary of Segovia. Segovia was considered the father of traditional classical guitar music. And Parkening was the one who came after him and kind of filled his shoes. He was highly respected by Segovia. And the song is called Prelude for Lute. One of these days we're going to do a show all about where the guitar came from, how it originated and evolved. But just the short version for today is that it really started with the lute or lute-like instruments before it became the guitar. And a lot of music that was written a long time ago for lute became classical guitar music. And this is an example of that. This song is called Prelude for Lute, and it is from the artistry of Christopher Parkening. So let's get right into it. Well, I'm not hearing it, so let's see what's going on. Well, I'm going to fade something else in for a second until we can figure out why Christopher Parkening is not playing.

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We had a couple of gremlins in the machine starting off this morning. Sorry about that. I think everything's resolved now. Everything should be sounding good for the remainder of the show. What you just heard there was Crosby, Stills, and Nash doing Wooden Ships. That was recorded in 1969, or released in 1969. Stephen Stills doing most of the guitar work there, but, you know, the whole band's in on that. Before that, we heard the Moody Blues doing Question from A Question of Balance. That was from 68. Justin Hayward on vocals and guitar there. Before that, we heard Grateful Dead doing Deep Ellum Blues, something that you don't think of the Grateful Dead a whole lot doing, but I don't know. They do a fair amount of acoustic guitar playing. That's from their Reckoning album, which is all acoustic. We started off the set with Christopher Parkening with Prelude for Lute, from the artistry of Christopher Parkening. And I'll say this again towards the end of the show in case you don't catch it all or if you're just tuning in. This is the Infinite Fretboard. I'm Jeff. The show is all about the guitar, so we're playing all kinds of stuff that has great guitar as a featured element in the song. And I want to let everybody know that we have a monthly info session. It's always on the first Wednesday of the month. The next one will be coming up July 1st. And this is for anybody who wants to get involved with the station, being a volunteer or a DJ, or just to come see what we're all about. But we have these sessions Wednesday night at 6 o'clock here at the studio over in West Asheville. And if you want to sign up for it, you can go to AshevilleFM.org and click on Volunteer, and there'll be a form there where you can sign up for whichever one of those Wednesdays you would like. We do that all year long. This next one will be hosted by me, and we'll go through, we'll let you tour the station and tell you what we're about and answer any questions you might have. So I think it's time for some more music. Let's just keep it going. This next set, we're going to play a couple of early rock and roll songs, especially early guitar rock and roll songs. Some Howlin' Wolf and some Chuck Berry. Then we're going to get into some more electric guitar music of various kinds, and then as we proceed, we're going to get more out of the box and get deeper into some more bizarre and interesting stuff. So stay tuned. So here is Howlin' Wolf doing Joy to My Soul from Ain't Gonna Be Your Dog. And that was, when was that? 1994. But he's keeping it real and classic.

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Thank you so much for tuning in on this another beautiful day in our Western North Carolina mountain paradise here. You just heard Gypsy Kings doing Galaxia from Luna del Fuego. I hope you were lucky enough to be taking a brisk drive on a mountain road while you were listening to that. Before that, we heard The Grapes doing Full of Holes from their album Water to Wine. That's an Atlanta band that I used to really enjoy going to see around 1990 or so when I lived there. Before that, Chuck Berry did No Particular Place to Go. That was released as a single on Chess Records in 1964. And before that, we heard Howlin' Wolf doing Joy to My Soul from Ain't Gonna Be Your Dog, which was released in 1994. Asheville FM wants you to know your rights. Immigration crackdowns can create fear across our community, especially with masked agents, but we can stand together. You can document what happens if you see detention or other action happening by getting your phone out and filming it. You can also ask agents to see a signed judicial warrant, which they need but often do not have, to enter a home or business. You can learn more about your rights from the ACLU and from Immigrant Legal Resource Center. And you can share printable Know Your Rights cards with friends and neighbors. I believe we might have some of those at the station, so if you need one, stop by, pick a couple up. Businesses can also show solidarity with signs in the windows and have educated point people to direct agents as to the best practice. With information, awareness, and care, you can help make our community safer. I want to also let you know about one of our other shows, Closer to the Edge. I usually slip in one or two prog songs on the Infinite Fretboard. 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All right, well, now comes the time in the show. We got about 20 minutes left. We're going to get into some more kind of out there, bizarre, not less mainstream kind of stuff. And we're going to start that off with a Captain Beefheart song. It's got some interesting guitar work and just interesting all the way around. This one's called Grove Fins.

Oh, you said you had together once. Now your head's round the bend. I'm telling you, woman, you better get it back together again. I'm gonna grow fins.

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Thank you so much for tuning in. I'm Jeff Andrews, and that was Jeff Beck we just heard from his Wired album. And that was Play With Me. Before that, we heard Yes doing 5% for Nothing from the Fragile album, a 37-second little piece to get us from Oz Noy and John Medeski, John Medeski being from Medeski, Martin, and Wood. That was Freedom Jazz Dance from The Twisted Blues Volume 2 from 2014. Before that, we heard XTC doing Scarecrow People from Oranges and Lemons in 1989. Those lyrics were relevant then and still today. And we started off that a little bit off-the-wall set with Captain Beefheart doing Grove Fins from The Spotlight Kid. Well, I'm down to about 1 minute. I got just enough time left to give you a few, just a short little piece of Adrian Belew doing a tune called Whatever. Make sure to stay tuned for live transmission with Kat coming up in about 1 minute. Thank you. Have a great week, and we'll see you next week.

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Tonight, Matt Heckler is at the Great Eagle. 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A Kiss Before Dying, Heaven Sent, No Sign of Life, and Dull Appearance are at Static Age Records. Alan Hall's Exploratorium is at Little Jumbo. Tomorrow, Tuesday, June 23rd, Brother Wallace is at the Grey Eagle. Early Tuesday Jam is at the One Stop. Clouds of Delusion is at One World West. MATB and D Sablu Free are at Fleetwoods. The Blingus Trio with Jeff Sipe, Quinn Sternberg, and Jay Sanders are at Little Jumbo. On Wednesday, June 24th, Corey Stevenson Band with Mad Dog Blues Band is at the Grey Eagle. Alien Funk Academy is at the One Stop. Grass Underground is at One World Downtown. Latin Night Wednesday at One World West. 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Pleasantly Wild is at the Orange Peel. Old Time Jam is at Jack of the Wood. Cody Bolden and the Road Hands and Mr. and Mrs. Honky Tonk Chase and Cassandra are at the Double Crown. Weird Wednesday Open Jams at Sly Grog. Bloodletting Gothic Night is at the 27 Club. The concert and entertainment calendar airs every day at 12, 3, and 6 p.m. Tune in then or visit www.ashevillefm.org to keep up to date on what's going on around town. 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Thanks to Jeff for another great edition of Infinite Fretboard. My name is Kat. This is Live Transmission. We got some Slow Dive in the background when the sun hits. 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

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Crystal Slits with Through the Floor. Pavement with Summer Babe, Winter Version off of Slanted and Enchanted. Possible Humans off of Stale Bottle Saga off of Standing Around Live. And Michael Cronin started us off with See It My Way off of MC2.

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That was Ofigi with It's Not Easy. 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Os Mutantes with Magica. And start off the set with Witch Feeling High. 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

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For that, Hard Quartet, which is a super group of Stephen Malgamus from Pavement, Matt Sweeney, and Emmett Kelly from the Cairo Gang, and Jim White of the Dirty Three. MJ Linderman with Wristwatch, and start off the set with Wilco, Impossible Germany.

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The Harrows with Caroline says, for that we heard from Kikagaku Moyo, the entrance. Adrian Young with Magic Music. My name is Kat, this is Live Transmission, and I'm here for another hour. Stick around.

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We heard from the Sea and Cake with Sporting Life, and start off with L1011, My Only Swerving. 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

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We just heard from Sharon Van Etten with 17 off of Remind Me Tomorrow. Big Thief with Cattails off of UFOF. Bob Dylan, Idiot Wind off of Blood on the Tracks. Keb Mo with That's All Right off of Blues Americana. 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

You've been listening to Live Transmission here on 103.3 Kikugaku Moyo with Buffy Cosmic. For that, we heard from Big Star with My Baby's Beside Me, the Rolling Stones with Rocks Off, and T-Rex Cosmic Dancer. Start off the set with the Kinks' Acute Schizophrenia Blues. The Final Straw is a weekly anarchist and anti-authoritarian radio show bringing you voices and ideas from struggles around the world since 2010. We've been broadcasting from occupied land in southern Appalachia. We also frequently feature commentary, serious and humorous, by anarchist prisoner Sean Swain. Anarchy reigns on The Final Straw every Sunday at 4 p.m. All right, my time is up for today. Stick around. Coming up next is Ian with Selectica. 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

Hello, hello, hello. Is this thing on? Selectica is the name of the show. 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Almost forgot to say those most important of all words. My name is Ian, and the show is Selectica. It's timeless and soulful grooves for you for a couple of hours on a Monday afternoon when the sun is shining. Are you feeling it? Are you feeling summer kicking in? Ooh, hace calor. Feeling like keeping things into a mellow summer vibe today. Got Grant Green behind me right now, kicking it off. Just to kick back, man. You need an ice cold beverage. I mean, I don't know you, but I know that much. 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

Shout out to the dads out there. Hope you had a good Father's Day yesterday. I was able to get some sunshine with the family yesterday. Much needed. Batteries recharged, cup refilled. Felt the love, and I hope you did too, Dad. I hope you did too. More than 1.4 million North Carolinians depend on SNAP, which stands for Supplemental Nutrition Assistance Program, to help provide food to their families. 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

Let's talk about the weather. That's a popular thing that people do on the radio. Clouds, more clouds than sun. We got some scattered afternoon showers and thunderstorms. Who knows, right? Southwest wind coming in overnight tonight. The low's going to get down to 67, and there could be showers and thunderstorms becoming partly cloudy. Tomorrow, we're looking for a high of 79. Might be some scattered showers tomorrow, but mostly confined to the Tennessee-North Carolina border area. Tomorrow's low is going to hit 59. Looking at the rest of the week, some sunshine and some rain and some temperatures in the mid-80s. Stick around today. Going to keep it in a jazzy and soulful vibe today. That's how I'm feeling. That's how the weather's got me feeling. I hope you're there with me today. Broadcasting live today down the hallway and on the right in Studio B. If you drive by and wave your hands and honk your horn, I can't see you, but I feel you out there. I really do. It's Solectica, and you're listening to Asheville FM. Kiss your brain. You're doing something good.

That is the sound of a group of jazz musicians trying to figure out how to end a song in real time in front of the audience. That song is called Move Your Hand, and that is the Dr. Lonnie Smith performing live at Club Harlem in Atlantic City, New Jersey. And before that, we heard Reuben Wilson Back Out, which featured the guitarist Grant Green, and Grant Green was the player who kicked everything off for us today. You're tuned into Solectica on Asheville FM. Hey, did you tune in late and miss part of one of our great programs? 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Let that sink in, folks. It's a mouthful. It's a lot. Everybody here is your barista, your librarian, your friend down the street, your neighbor, doing it for the love of music and for the love of community radio. All right, enough about that. What else can I tell you today? I'm glad that you joined me today between the 2 o'clock and the 4 o'clock hour. The show on Mondays is Solectica, and my name is Ian. Pleasure to meet you. I play timeless and soulful grooves for you from the past, the present, and the future. Every now and then, I bring it back to where it all started for me, which is some soul jazz sounds from the late 60s and early 70s. And I like to just dig into the archives and play some of my favorite artists. And you've already heard a few of them. Lonnie Smith, Reuben Wilson, Grant Green. And I'm about to hit you with two of them right now. Brother Jack McDuff and David Newman, who teamed up for a record. It's called Double Barreled Soul. And this track is called But It's All Right on Solectica on Asheville FM.

That's Virgil Jones on the trumpet with a track from Charles Ireland off of an album called Black Talk. And the track is called... track's called Here Comes Charlie. Rudy Van Gelder, remastered. Everything that gentleman touches is gold. Was gold. He's able to polish it up again. If you know, you know. Okay, what else am I talking at you about right now? 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That's tomorrow, for everything from post-punk melodies to post-hardcore anthems and lots of surprises in between. We're your teenage rebellion or midlife crisis amplified. You are listening to Solectica. Stick around at 4 o'clock today. It is the Spectrasonic Sound System with your DJ, Josie. Always a treat. Appointment listening. Set your alarms. You want to be here on Monday afternoons. It's all going down.

up. The glass is sweating and that cold water is dripping onto your lap kind of day. And this is the music that goes with it. Here's another one for you. Dorothy Ashby put out an album called Afro Harping, featured a track called Soul Vibrations that has made the rounds. But here's a track called Games on Solectica.

0: time for us to present something to you that we feel strongly about. This one was written by a man whose name is Roebuck Staples. It's a famous thing by the Staples Singers by now. And we've been strongly influenced by Roebuck Staples, who is the father, leader, and director of the Staples Singers, composer of this tune. It's called Why Am I Treated So Bad?
1: 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It's 3 o'clock and it's time for the concert calendar. Really wanted to play this song by Cannonball Adderley underneath the concert calendar today. I thought I was going to be at the right mood and everything like that, but I forgot that Cannonball Adderley loves to talk at the top of his tracks when he's performing live. Folks, I gotta tell you a big long story about the song I'm about to play you. It was written by a gentleman in 1942. Anyways, I forgot about that intro coming into it. Let's get on with the concert calendar, shall we? Well, this is gonna take me a moment. Hold on now. Come on now. Why are you doing this to me? I got you. Is this it? Oh, yes, indeed, June 22nd. 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Hey folks, tonight it's Matt Heckler at the Grey Eagle. It's the open mic underground at One World Downtown, and it's Mashup Mondays at One World West. Kiss Before Dying, Heaven Sent, No Sign of Life, and Dull Appearance will be at Static Age Records, and it's Alan Hall's Exploratorium at Little Jumbo. Tomorrow, Tuesday, June the 23rd, you can find Brother Wallace at the Grey Eagle. The Early Tuesday Jam at the One Stop. Clouds of Delusion at One World West. M-A-T-B and D, Sablu Free at Fleetwoods. The Blingus Trio, Jeff Sipe, Quinn Sternberg, and Jay Sanders will be at Little Jumbo. Wednesday, hump day, June 24th. You've got every reason to go out and blow off some steam that night. Well, here's what you do. Take yourself over to the Grey Eagle to hear Corey Stevenson Band with the Mad Dog Blues Band. Alien Funk Academy at the One Stop. Grass Underground at One World Downtown. Latin Night Wednesday at One World West. 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Pivot. And Narcan Race Car at Static Age Records. Pleasantly Wild at the Orange Peel. Old Time Jam at Jack of the Woods. Cody Bolden and the Roadhands. And Mr. and Mrs. Honky Tonk Chase and Cassandra at Double Crown. Weird Wednesday Open Jam at Sly Grog. And Bloodletting Gothic Night at 27 Club. Had to stop and catch my breath after that. So much good stuff in the summers in Asheville. Please, please, please avail yourself of all of this wonderful music that's out and about in the world. 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

talking about so much good stuff. I want to tell you about an artist that trailed off there just before we came into the concert and entertainment calendar. And that artist's name is Chris Lujan, L-U-J-A-N. And I played his track, The Diggingest Dog. And it's a great, great sound by this artist. I don't know how I stumbled upon him. But he's got a single called The Goon, and on the backside is The Diggingest Dog. And I just think he's a really interesting artist. So Chris Lujan, look out for him. Before that, we were digging back into the vaults. Chris Lujan, by the way, is a more recent artist. Before that, we were digging into the vaults for some Fats Theus with Stone Flower off of the Blackout record. Dorothy Ashby gave us Games off of Afro Harping. People, we've been talking about music that's going on, and although you might not be able to tell it from the set of music that I'm playing for your ears today, I'm a huge fan of a band called Pink Floyd. This weekend, there's an experience that's happening here in town that's called Pinkish Floyd, an immersive Pink Floyd experience. And I've got two tickets for somebody who's listening to go see that show. Now, don't call now. Don't call now. I'm not giving them away now. Now, we're going to have some fun with this. I am going to play a Pink Floyd song sometime in the next hour. I'm here until 4 o'clock. I'm going to play a Pink Floyd song. I want you to be listening for it. And when you hear that Pink Floyd song start playing, call in. I'm going to have some fun trying to figure out what Pink Floyd song I'm going to drop in the middle of all of this classic soul jazz. But that's fun for me. What's fun for you is going out and having a night out listening to, now just to explain this to you, it's a group of live musicians who enjoy playing Pink Floyd. They like to play entire albums as well as greatest hits of Pink Floyd, but they enjoy playing, I'm not promising, but they enjoy playing the entirety of Dark Side of the Moon and the entirety of Wish You Were Here during their shows. So if that sounds like the sort of a thing that you'd be into, it says it also has a visual experience to it as well. And you can see their website, pinkishfloyd.com. But let me give you some of the stats here. And again, don't call in now. I'm not giving the tickets away now. Saturday, June 27th. That's this weekend for those of you that are not good at calendar. And the show is happening at 7 p.m. I'm not sure what the ages are on this show, but it's happening at the Third Room. Their website is thirdroom.art. I'm going to give away two tickets. So you're going to call in. You're going to get a ticket for yourself and a ticket for somebody that you care about to go see Pinkish Floyd this weekend when you hear a Pink Floyd song being played on the air. Okay, you're going to call in. If you'd like to grab a pencil and paper, I'd like to give you our phone number. Giving you some time to get a pencil and paper right now. Time's up. 828-259-3936. Don't call for the tickets now. I'm not giving them away now. Here's that number again. 828-259-3936. Be listening for a track by Pink Floyd in the next hour and call me up and win yourself a couple of tickets. Here's True Loves, another great band that's making a good old sound these days. True Loves, and this song is called Kabuki off of the Sunday Afternoon album. 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

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I'm here from 2 to 4 on Monday. So glad you would join me. Pull up a chair, sit down. Coming up at 4 o'clock today, Spectrasonic Sound System with your DJ Josie. So stick around. Lucky you, you're here on a Monday afternoon and there is so much good stuff to do. That was Ain't That Peculiar by Big John Patton, preceded by True Loves by the song was Kabuki, and the band was True Loves, and their album is Sunday Afternoon. They're a very interesting new band making an old sound. Just want to remind you, I've got a couple of tickets here that I want to give away later in the show for Pinkish Floyd. They're playing at Third Room this weekend, and they do live versions. It's live musicians on stage doing music and visuals. They do sometimes entire albums of Pink Floyd for your ears and your eyes to enjoy. If that's something you're into, here's what you do. Stick around and listen for me to play a song by Pink Floyd. You'll probably know, even if you don't know the song, because I'm playing soul jazz today. But somewhere in the midst of all of this jazzy soulfulness, some Pink Floyd is going to pop up. And when it does, I want you to call these numbers in this order, 828-259-3936. Now, I know some of you are running to get a pencil. I'm going to give that number again in about 5 seconds. This show is an all-ages show. It's happening at Third Room downtown. And you can go to their website at thirdroom.art. And you can also look at this band's website at pinkishfloyd.com. The phone number, don't call, I'm not giving them away now, 828-259-3936. Listen for a Pink Floyd song and call that number and get yourself a ticket for you and for someone that you like to hang out with. I'm going to give away 2 tickets. It's Saturday at 7 p.m., all ages. This is Baby Huey doing California Dreamin' off of the album The Baby Huey Story, a Living Legend. 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

I have a couple of tickets I want to give away this hour for Pinkish Floyd at Third Room this weekend, Saturday, June 27th. It is an all-ages show. I'm asking you to sit tight until you hear a Pink Floyd song playing on your radio. And when you do, I'm asking you to call 828-259-3936. Wait for the Pink Floyd song. Call in. Get yourself a pair of tickets to this show this weekend, Saturday, and you can get details from thirdroom.art. That was Ashley Henry with Breeze. You're listening to Solectica on Asheville FM. Thank you for being a part of the Odyssey today. This is Ernie Hawks coming up. The album's called Scorpio Man. I'm a big fan of this record. It's a new record. He's working with a band called the Soul Investigators that I've played on this show before, and I've played Ernie Hawks as well too. Big fan of this sound that this individual is making. Check it out. The song is called Still Trippin'.

That might just very well be the single greatest pairing of two songs that has ever happened on this show, Selectica. We just enjoyed a song called Exodus by Eddie Harris, one of the greatest songs ever. It just touches me so deeply. And it was preceded by Pink Floyd doing Fat Old Son off of the Atom Heart Mother album. And, you know, I think you have to be a little bit of a Pink Floyd fan to know that record. And it's an inconsistent record. But man, Fat Old Son, I reached for it because I thought it was a good summery song, fitting with the summer theme of my show today, even though I've been playing, you know, nothing but kind of laid back, soulful jazz tunes all day. But I had to get a Floyd song in there. So I reached for Fat Old Son, and I had forgotten what an amazing song that is. So eagle-eared listeners out there were calling in to try to pick up some tickets for Pinkish Floyd. Congratulations to the listener, first initial J, who picked up a couple of those tickets for himself and a friend to go see Pinkish Floyd this weekend on Saturday. Sorry to everybody else. Keep listening. Keep trying. Many more opportunities for you to win tickets. And we appreciate you all out there for listening and being a part of our community. It's good to hear the phone ringing. It's good to talk with you all, even if it's briefly. So thanks for listening. So that was Fat Old Son before that from Pink Floyd, from the Atom Heart Mother. And it was preceded by Ernie Hawks and the Soul Investigators doing Still Tripping. And I was really enjoying that track too, for the amazing sounds that guy is able to get out

flute. Wow. Okay. So I'm feeling a little verklempt here with the music. It's a little overwhelming. So, wow, what do I do? How do I get back to the shallow end here? What have I got? We got about 8 minutes left in the show. I'm looking at some tracks here. Why don't we grab this song by Blue Mitchell? No. I've got something for you. I've got something. Oh, y'all are going to love this. So this is Mulatu Astatke, Ethiopian jazz musician. I'm not sure I want to attempt to say the name of this song in the original, which I'm guessing is Ethiopian, but it is translated as I Can't Live Without You. Ene Alanche Alnorum is the name of the track. And the artist is Mulatu Astatke on Solectica on Asheville FM.

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We are about to embark on a journey known as the Summer Bummer Mixtape. These are bright songs with a dark message. Sad songs in a major key, and things of the like. There's plenty of things to be bummed out about right now. And I'm not trying to bring you down if you're in a decent mood. Any mood is fair game for MF Mood. And also for ESG. 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

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I am MF Mood, bringing you the Summer Bummer mixtape. Let's start at the beginning of that last set. We began with Moody by ESG, followed Private Life, Leave Me Out, said Grace Jones. The Act 3, Just Wanted to Stay Inside Today, to 3 Degrees, brought you a collage, which I am told is a cover of a Joe Walsh song, which I was unaware of. And then Marcia Griffiths did a cover of a 3 Degrees song, asking, when will I see you again? Cindy Lee said, I have my doubts. Scott Walker followed a butterfly, and this is the story of the missing person named Jane B, as sung by Jane Birkin. And now, a story about another woman named Suzanne, brought to you by Francois Hardy, right here on Asheville FM 103.3.

Tab famous version of She's Too Much for My Mirror. Note the clever slate. She's Too Much for My or Anybody's Mirror, number 2. Told you.

picked and split, the tell of green and what's fair and unfair. And between the twigs, cassette tape drapes, his silent songs let melody loose and lays apart.

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And I grieve without another tear.

Now is not the time to be less difficult, in particular when the world is about to get a lot harder to live in. Hi, I'm MF Mood. 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This is the second side of the Summer Bummer mixtape. Here comes Nina Simone.

some strange, strange ways abound. That is true. Some evil exists, and it seeks to secure absolute power. This is what I'm mostly bummed about. And you might be like, yo, Moody, you're a cis white male. Well, I'm scared for my friends who aren't. I'm concerned about rising global temperatures, the proliferation of global war, genocides in multiple parts of the planet, all being afforded by our tax dollars and greedy gazillionaires. Now, these are just the views of yours truly, MF Mood, and do not necessarily reflect the values of Astral FM or Friends of Community Radio. But it's on my mind a lot. There's also, you know, petty stuff like I'm bummed that yet again, because capitalism, I'm probably going to have to work all summer and I might not take a vacation like many people. You know? Oh, don't cry for me. I work for a place that can't even secure parking for its employees. That stinks. I either have to walk a pretty good ways to work or pay in order to go to work. That's the job that I have. That's my choice. I'm allowed to be bummed about that. If you're doing well, I'm happy for you. I'm not trying to bring you down. And you know what? 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More information is available from Robert at ashevillefm.org. Let's talk about the music that we've listened to since we last spoke. I believe we began that last set with Francois Hardy's Suzanne. Then Richard Hell and the Voidoids let us know that Betrayal Takes Two. Captain Beefheart and his Magic Band confessed that she's too much for my mirror. Roy Orbison brought us to Shadaroba. Morphine cried out for a cure for pain. Trish Keenan and Broadcast said, I want to be fine. Stereo Lab brought us through the demo of Ping Pong. The First Team warned us of the gentle things that can hurt us while we drive. And of course, Cat Power's friends played drums and wrote difficult parts while an American flag was behind. Nina Simone wished she knew how it would feel to be free. And Stevie Wonder warned us of evil. And now, my compadres, my comrades, the original mad villain is going to clue us into some strange way on Asheville FM 103.3, the Bummer Mixtape on Spectrasonic Sound System.

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I am MF Mood, filling in for Jose. This is the Summer Bummer mixtape. In that last set, we heard from Mad Villain, My Comrades, Strange Ways, Shabazz Palaces, Asked, Are You, Can You, Were You, Felt, Frank Ocean Rolled Solo, Sidney Owens and the North-South Connection paid tribute to Sputnik, and Fumasa Preta told us about Decimo Andar. Earlier, I mentioned that one of the big reasons that I'm bummed out is because of the way that the world is turning, the imminent grab for absolute power by the people in quote-unquote command. And just because I am a cis white man does not mean that doesn't affect me. If you read the bill that Senate is trying to railroad through in order to get it to the president's desk so that he can sign it and ratify into irrevocable law, mind you, he doesn't have to follow any of this. However, it gives him almost absolute power. One of the things that is coded into that bill is no matter what your citizenship is, if you are a generations natural born citizen of the United States, and somebody thinks that you might be connected to a quote nexus of terrorism, meaning affiliated with any association, any ideology that the government deems an enemy of the state. Of course, we know how they love to suppress dissent. You could have your citizenship revoked. You could be deported without due process. You could be imprisoned either domestically or overseas. All of those things are possible, if not probable, if this bill becomes law. Of course, also, elections can be legally postponed or canceled. The president would be able to fire any government worker over disloyalty, and many, many, many, many other things. So, I'm pretty bummed about that. I'm also bummed that my friend Mike told me the other day that he was just sitting in his room, you know, staring at the wall, thinking about something, thinking about all the things, but also thinking about nothing. And his mom came in and bothered him, and things got pretty heated. And, you know, all he wanted was a Pepsi, and like, that bums me out too. So, if you're a parent and you're around your child and you want to show them that you understand and you care about them, may I suggest bringing them toward your radio and asking them to listen to this song, which might mean something to them. Someone once told me that they heard this song on the radio when they were young and it changed their lives. Well, I'm offering you an opportunity to perhaps open your child's mind to let them know that they're not crazy. Maybe you're the one who is. This is Suicidal Tendencies with Institutionalized on Asheville FM 103.3.

interest? How do you know what my best interest is?

That was The Class Set with I'll Never Be Your Friend Again. Prior to that, we heard the Stooges not having fun. Wesley Willis told us about his mother who smokes crack rocks. Yoko Ono felt like smashing her face in a clear glass window, and of course, suicidal tendencies were threatened with being institutionalized. We have reached the conclusion of the Summer Bummer mixtape. We're going out with Spiritualized Cop Shoot Cop, which actually

actually, to me, would be a very unbummer thing. Please stay tuned for The Joyful Noise, brought to you by Abby Catt, coming up next. I do not have a sign-off that isn't my normal one, so let's just say this. I'm MF Mood, a.k.a. the Super Villain. Hail Satan. See you soon.

visiting friends from Animal Collective. Hey, thanks for tuning in to Community Radio, my fine friends. More talk of friends. Before me, you were hearing MF Doom with a summer mixtape on Spectrasonic Sound System. Yay, music. There's more music for you coming. I hope you're doing okay. I hope your Monday was okay. I hope your weekend was okay. Happy solstice. Summer solstice, that is. All right, I'm going to tell you about concerts and entertainment, and then I'm going to get in to music I have for you. Or actually continue the music I have for you. But first, I'm going to continue the concert entertainment calendar for Monday, June 22nd. 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P.S. 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All right, tonight at the Gray Eagle is Matt Heckler. 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And then tomorrow, Tuesday, June 23rd, Brother Wallace at The Gray Eagle, Early Tuesday Jam at the One Stop, Clouds of Delusion at One World West, MATB and D Sablu Free at Fleetwoods, and The Blingus Trio featuring Jeff Sipe, Quinn Sternberg, and Jay Sanders at Little Jumbo. And there you go. 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All right. Onwards and upwards. We're starting out a little dreamy today. Here's Japanese Breakfast. Keep it locked here to Asheville FM Community Professional Radio.

0: 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Hello, thanks for tuning in to Joyful Noise. My name's Abby Cat, and this is my show right here on Asheville FM, where programming support is provided by the Lazy Diamond, and it's all natural wine bar strange magic. 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The Lazy Diamond also accommodates private events. More info is available at the Lazy Diamond's Facebook page. All right. That was a set. That was, at the end, a little bit of fun music trivia. For you, the Dukes of the Stratosphere was like a satire side project of a pop band in the early 80s. Pop band XY. It's so funny. I know this band more than I know the pop. XTC in the early 80s. They made like a fake band with a fake album. They wanted to sound like all of your favorite bands from 1967. They made the album and then they were tragically killed in a horrible Sherbert accident. So that's fun. It's a fun record. Chips from the Chocolate Fireball. Before that, we hear from L.A. Witch. That was Kill My Baby Tonight from their debut, L.A. Witch. Women Brought Us Lawn Care from their self-titled debut as well. The OCs with Putrefiers 2 off of Putrefiers 2. Sonic Youth brought us Au Café. Au Café? I don't know. It's in French. And that's from a soundtrack of a movie they did in the early aughts. Was it early? We'll say it's early. I started off my show. I started that set with Japanese Breakfast. That was Diving Woman from Soft Sounds from Another Planet. All right, I just heard from the grapevine, speaking of diving, that the new Guinness Book of World Records setter for holding your breath, like diving underwater and holding your breath, was 29 minutes.
1: Oh, wow.
0: Look at all this trivia I'm giving to you during this talk set. Wow, aren't you lucky to be listening to Asheville FM at this very moment in time where you can learn that people can hold their breath for 29 minutes and the Dukes of the Stratosphere was a fake band that was killed in a Sherbert accident. P.S. Wow. There's all sorts of ways we can go with that, but I'm not going to go with any of them because I want to just continue playing music. Hope all is well in your world and the traffic is light if you're in your car. And if it's not light, I'm sorry I said that. Or maybe you're home, which that's lovely. You're listening to the radio at your house. That's cool. That means that you're like super hip. Super hip. All right, we're going experimental. Not all the way experimental, but we're heading there. I have some new music coming for you. This next one is from a South Korean band called Salamanda. Is it a band? Might just be a person. From Seoul, South Korea. They put out a record called Music to Watch Seeds Grow By. And we're gonna hear a tune about that's the sound of a hungry snail crawling up the stalk of a plant to go munch on a tasty leaf. So here's the soundtrack of a snail crawling up a plant. And then we'll go from there. Thanks for tuning in to Joyful Noise for Asheville FM.

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0: 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Give me a call when you get a chance. If I was her, I'd whip you good.
1: Good morning, Mary. I thought I'd call you before.

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My name's Abby Cat, and this is my show. Here on the radio, that was Jimi Hendrix. Third Stone from the Sun from Are You Experienced? You probably knew that title. Hello, hope you're doing okay. 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All right, that set was a bit of a journey, which I enjoy. I've concocted the next journey for your enjoyment as well. Cool. All right. Before Jimi Hendrix, you heard from the books. That was 30 Incoming from The Way Out. And the new music from Billy Fantas. That was Reversed Universe from his new record, Reversed Universe. All of the songs are like cool, super cool, like tape loops and backwards and forwards and sideways. And it's kind of a fun brain game. We also heard a brain game from Ben Vita. That was New Distortion Properties from Oblivion Seekers. If you were listening to the lyrics of that song and you didn't understand them, that's correct. It sounded like something that we might understand, but it actually was not. And then I started off that set with new music from South Korea. That was Salamanda. The song was Hungry Snail from their new record, Music to Watch Seeds Grow By. That was the sound and the saga of a snail crawling up a plant for some tasty vittles. Tasty vittles for you in this next set. More new music. I'm going to start us off with Palestinian oud player Saeed Silbak. Just put out a new record called Oud for Palestine. All proceeds go to support folks on the ground. They're supporting folks on the ground. If you're interested in checking it out, it's called Oud for Palestine, OUD. We're going to hear something, one I really liked. It's called Chobi. And then we'll continue on this thing. Life and earth and music, all right. Thanks for tuning in to Joyful Noise. Here's Saeed Silbak. Keep it locked here.

Typhoon Reggae Police from Japanese television. Rocker from you. I mean, from you to me, maybe. I don't know. But that one was from me to you. Me, Abby Cat, here on my show, Joyful Noise. Thanks for tuning in to Asheville FM 103.3 on your FM dial. 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Speaking of one of those sweet shows, it's the Infinite Fretboard. I'm going to tell you about it. It's a new show here at the station. The Infinite Fretboard is a deep dive into incredible guitar playing and the limitless sounds of fretted instruments from around the world. 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Whether it's guitar, mandolin, bass, or something more unexpected, every episode highlights expressive, creative, and virtuosic playing, featuring iconic masters alongside new artists who are redefining what's possible on the fretboard. Join Jeff every Monday morning from 11 until noon for the Infinite Fretboard. That last set was kind of an infinite fretboard, wouldn't you say, Jeff? If you're listening before Japanese television, you heard new music out of Quebec. That was Engine de Poitrine, a duo making real loud music, which I love when that happens, when it's only two people and they're just blowing your brains. The song was Mata Zyklek from their new record, Volume 2. We heard from Muda Mokhtar before that. That was Imuhar from his record, Funeral for Justice. And I started off that set. No, I didn't. The second song in that set was Geologist. New record from him. It's called Can I Get a Pack of Camel Lights? I brought us Oracle Road. He doesn't live here. Just kidding. He's a part of Animal Collective, and that record's real cool. And then I started off that set with Saeed Silbak. The song was Chobi from his new record, Oud for Palestine. Palestinian oud player. All right, off we go. I got a treat for you. It is nothing like what you just heard, and that's okay, because that's the beauty of freeform radio. Ninge Ninge Tapes out of Uganda. Super wildly awesome label that showcases amazing like electronic experimental music out of Africa in general. Wow, amazing music comes out of Ninge Ninge Tapes, including this new one from Idu and Jugitsu. They are from Togo. They are voodoo practitioners as well as electronic producers. So they made this record called Nuku, which translates to from I, which refers to intention and instinct. We're going to hear their self-titled, so they named after themselves, Idu and Jugitsu. I won't play the whole thing. It's 31 minutes long. But it's inspired by their practice, and it inspired me, that's for sure. Hope you like it. Then we'll hear some more experimental music and end the set with some experimental gamelan, which is also new. Wowee! All right, thanks for tuning in to Joyful Noise. Here's Idu and Jugitsu out of Togo. Enjoy!

New music from Gamelan, Master Dewa Alit, featuring Balinese pianist Sri Hanuranga. Super cool. I enjoy it. That song is called Barbentur. Just put out like 2 days ago. Hey. Oh, hello. Thanks for tuning into Asheville FM. You're listening to Joyful Noise. My name's Abby Cat, and this is my show. I'm gonna go shortly. Go eat some food. Coming up next is Blake with his Gilded Cauldron from 8 to 10, and then followed by Jonathan with Tenor to Tabla. I do hope you stick around for that great programming. I'm going to leave us today with some new shoegaze. Gamelan followed by shoegaze equals great radio. We're going to hear new-ish music from Blushing, and then we'll hear brand spankin' new music from a brand spankin' new band. Nope, they're not new. Just kidding. They're called Nothing, and I like it. I just put out a record called A Short History of Decay. So, but we'll hear Tamagotchi from Blushing first. To my fellow millennials out there, if you had a Tamagotchi, I hope you didn't let it die. Just kidding, every Tamagotchi died, all the time. Every time I turned that thing on, it would be hungry or there'd be poop everywhere, and I could not keep them alive. But man, was it fun while killing those little creatures. Okay. I'm not going to be here next week. I'm going out of town. Someone else will be in this seat, and then I'll be back. Thanks for tuning in. Here's Blushing with Tamagotchi. Keep it locked here.

Kobo's song called Long Hot Summer Days. And Doc Cullis called us from Chattanooga this morning and said he had a brand new baby boy named Zachary Hartford Cullis. So we'll send this out to him.